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14: Search and rescue operations are underway in Hawaii after Hurricane Lala was downgraded to a tropical storm earlier today. Hawaii's Governor Josh Green says 226 members of the National Guard are helping in the recovery efforts.
15: Many thanks to General Logan and his whole team. We will send more. I've also been in touch with people that are at Pohakuloa. The feds, the military there are going to be more than willing to help us. We'll probably use their aid to get there. We've had a bunch of high water vehicles here.
14: At least one person is dead after a storm-related car crash. Governor Josh Green says at least 100 homes are damaged or lost and about 40,000 people still without power. Historic flooding in Indiana has left at least seven people dead after days of severe storms. The White River reached record levels, forcing evacuations and hundreds of rescues. Officials warn residents to stay away from fast-moving floodwaters. Attorney General Todd Blanch says he's committed to delivering justice for those the government wronged.
16: Ahead of his nomination as Attorney General, Todd Blanch faced pressure to provide guarantees on a couple issues. One of them was the $1.8 billion anti-weaponization fund. Well, Blanch appeared on Fox News Sunday saying that both he and the president believe that the Justice Department was used against people and that Trump thinks those people should be compensated. That being said, Blanch says that individuals could sue. The fund will not be used.
17: The fund is dead, or whatever word you want to use. It never started, so it's not as if the fund is coming back.
16: Another concern, the Department of Justice's settlement that shields President Trump and family members from past IRS tax audits. Blanch clarified the audit immunity does not cover future tax returns.
14: Fox's Alex Hogan reporting from the White House. Major League Baseball's Tommy John, known for the elbow surgery named after him, died Saturday while in hospice care. The four-time All-Star pitcher was 83 years old. I'm Deborah Valentine. This is Fox News.
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0: of a bad, bad of the bone.
1: 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Now, here's the man who's been recognized as radio's best, the recipient of not one, but two prestigious Marconi Awards for his broadcast excellence, the one and only Bill Cunningham.
2: Billy Cunningham, the great American, and many issues are happening as other things are occurring. I think right now, Jared Kushner and maybe Witkoff are all in Cairo, Egypt, trying to strike a deal somehow using the Egyptians to deal with Hamas and with Iran. Good luck with that. And until the Iranian regime quits having at their central core killing the Jews, killing Americans, death to America, death to Israel, until that crew is gone completely.

0: Governor Josh Green says 226 members of the National Guard are on hand to help in the recovery efforts.
1: Many thanks to General Logan and his whole team. We will send more. I've also been in touch with people that are at Pohakuloa. The feds, the military there are going to be more than willing to help us. We'll probably use their aid to get there. We've had a bunch of high water vehicles here.
0: At least one person is dead after a storm-related car crash. Governor Josh Green says at least 100 houses are damaged or lost, about 40,000 people without power. Historic flooding in Indiana has left at least 7 people dead after days of severe storms. The White River reaching record levels, forcing evacuations and hundreds of rescues. Officials warn residents to stay away from fast-moving floodwaters. The Trump administration's approved an emergency declaration to provide federal disaster assistance. And Attorney General Todd Blanche says he's committed to delivering justice for those the government wronged.
2: Ahead of his nomination as Attorney General, Todd Blanche faced pressure to provide guarantees on a couple issues. One of them was the $1.8 billion anti-weaponization fund. Well, Blanche appeared on Fox News Sunday saying that both he and the president believe that the Justice Department was used against people and that Trump thinks those people should be compensated. That being said, Blanche says that individuals could sue. The fund will not be used.
3: The fund is dead, or whatever word you want to use. It never started, so it's not as if the fund is coming back.
2: Another concern, the Department of Justice's settlement that shields President Trump and family members from past IRS tax audits. Blanche clarified the audit immunity does not cover future tax returns.
0: Fox's Alex Hogan. And sad news in baseball, Tommy John, better known for the elbow surgery that was named after him, died on Saturday. The four-time All-Star pitcher was 83 years old. I'm Ted Lindner. This is Fox News.
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7: Oklahoma, Tennessee, and Alabama carrying out the death sentences. All three of the prisoners convicted of murder.
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9: Vance refers the DOJ to a new report from Health and Human Services, which accuses some providers of trying to make a profit by incorrectly billing transgender treatment.
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27: Now, it's Red Eye Radio. Gary McNamara and Eric Harley talk about everything from politics to social issues and news of the day. 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
0: All across America, we are Red Eye Radio. He is Eric Harley, and I'm Gary McNamara.
28: Hi.
0: Why we are doomed?
28: We haven't said that in a while. Just one more reason as to why we are doomed.
0: Why we are doomed.
28: Yeah.
0: CBS News poll. Would you approve? Oh, by the way, good morning and all that other crap.
28: Yeah, blah, blah, blah. Happy weekend with the station that cares. Yada, yada, yada, yada, yada. We're here for you. Blah, blah, blah, blah, blah. Always thinking of you, the listener.
0: Right. Good weekend, everything else. It's hot in Texas.
28: Yeah, well, more heat this week.
0: Right, exactly.
28: Blah, blah, blah, blah, blah, blah, blah. Everybody forgetting it's August, apparently. Blah, blah, blah, blah, blah.
0: All right. CBS News poll. Would you approve or disapprove of government price controls? Approve. Democrats, 75%. Independents, 62%. Republicans, 54% of Republicans answered that question. Would you approve or disapprove of government price controls? This is the problem with the Republican Party that we have talked about for the longest time.

0: White River near Indianapolis crested over 24 feet, besting records set during the Great Flood of 1913. The U.S. is just days away from new tariffs on Canada.
1: The U.S. offered a new proposal that would trim back some of the tariffs, but Canada rejected it. And now officials there are suggesting if a deal isn't made by the deadline, they'll pivot to other markets. Big shipping companies like FedEx and UPS have gotten more than $100 billion in tariff refunds from the Treasury Department. And now they're starting to pay that money back to consumers who were originally charged many times after their product was already shipped. Though most big shippers say the amounts are relatively small so far. With less than 3 months to go to the midterm elections, the White House is doubling down on its tariff policy, while Democrats are vowing to oppose it. In Washington, Martha Rivera, Fox News.
0: Those new tariffs will go into effect on August 19th. I'm Deborah Valentine. This is Fox News.
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9: Now, it's Red Eye Radio. Gary McNamara and Eric Harley talk about everything from politics to social issues and news of the day. 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
10: All across America, we are Red Eye Radio. He is Eric Harley, and I'm Gary McNamara.
11: Hi.
10: Welcome and good morning. Thanks so much for being here.
11: Hope everybody had a great weekend. Did you have a good weekend? You traveled.
10: I traveled to see Dad. It was really good. He had some good cognitive moments.
11: Good, interesting.
10: And also went back for the party of my great nephew, who's headed off to college.
11: That is so bizarre to think about.
10: I know.
11: How it just happened in the blink of an eye.
10: And it's interesting because, you know, a lot of the other relatives were like, oh, we're not going to see him. And I'm like, it's funny because and people were telling me, they said, we know every time you're in town, like when the first day that, you know, you're in town, which would be, or the second day, Saturday morning, you pick him up to go to breakfast.
11: Yeah.
10: You always pick him up. You've done that for years. And I went, yep. And then I realized, wow. And he couldn't do it because he had the party Saturday and everything else.
11: Yeah.
10: And it was like, and I was like, wow, that was the last time was the last time. It might be the last, you know, it might be the last time that I do that because when you go off to college, everything changes completely.
11: Right.
10: And so not that I won't see him, but I was, and other people asked me, are you sad? And I went, no, it's a natural order of things. It's just, I don't sit there and look. I had those good times. Plus, one thing I love is I come from a family that never looks back.
11: Right.
10: You know, we talk about culture that you grew up and we talked about, for example, financial culture and stuff like that, as we did, in a previous hour, and debt and all that. That's the other thing too. Now my family takes pictures because everybody has a phone.
11: Right.
10: I really was never a picture taker.
11: Right.
10: I never had my Kodak Instamatic.
11: Yeah.
10: You know.
11: Well, even as a dad, I didn't have a video camera. And the reason was I didn't want to be carrying the video camera because I would have 24/7 and not enjoying the actual moment. And I'm glad I did that. I actually have no regrets.
10: No, when you do something and you're like, you go to a, it's like people going to a concert.

0: that shields President Trump and family members from past IRS tax audits. Blanche clarified the audit immunity does not cover future tax returns.
1: Fox's Alex Hogan. And sad news in baseball this weekend. Tommy John, better known for the elbow surgery that was named after him, died on Saturday. The four-time All-Star pitcher was 83 years old. I'm Ted Lindner. This is Fox News.
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4: The Kennedy Center would close for 2 years with limited events to allow for major renovation work under a plan approved by the Performing Arts Center's board.
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5: Luigi Mangione is facing two federal stalking charges resulting in the death of UnitedHealthcare CEO Brian Thompson in December 2024.
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16: Now, it's Red Eye Radio. Gary McNamara and Eric Hurley talk about everything from politics to social issues and news of the day. Whether you're up late or you're just starting your day, welcome to the show. From the Relief Factor Studios, this is Red Eye Radio.
1: All across America, we are Red Eye Radio. He is Eric Hurley and I'm Gary McNamara. Good morning.
17: Hello.
1: One more comment here on flock cameras. What did law enforcement do before flock cameras? This is interesting because it involves me. This was back about 15 years ago, and I think you remember this story. Mm-hmm. I was sitting at home one morning, and the doorbell rang, and as I'm walking to the front door, I can see out that there's a police car in front of my house.
17: Mm-hmm.
1: And it says Irving, Texas Police. Well, I don't live in Irving, Texas.
17: Right.
1: So I'm like, This is really interesting.
17: Yeah.
1: Why is there an Irving, Texas police car in front of my house? And as I open the door, a police officer at the door.
17: Mm.
1: The first thing the police officer says is, hi, Gary. Good. I didn't wake you. And I went, why did you think you would wake me? It was like, I don't know, 11 o'clock or something.
17: Yeah.
1: And he said, because I'm a fan of your show. I'm thinking, oh, okay, this is a police officer. Went a long way to just come to my house and tell me he's a fan of my show.
17: And that's why he was going to arrest you.
1: Yeah, exactly. And a little bit creepy at the moment, but that's not why he was there.
17: Uh-huh.
1: He explained to me, he said there was an accident like a month before on 183, not an accident, over here at 183, which goes right through Irving, Texas.
17: A fatality involving a hit and run.
1: It was a hit and run. Mm-hmm. Right. And the description of the car matched the description of my vehicle.
17: Mm.
1: And, you know, not exactly, but it was close enough where they went. They were going through. This officer was going through. And other detectives, every single vehicle that they started like within a mile radius and kept going out and out and out and out, looking for every single vehicle and going to every single house and asking permission to look at people's cars.
17: Yeah,
1: now, I had lived about 5 miles when the accident happened. I had lived like 5 miles from there.
17: Mm-hmm.
1: And then I moved and changed my address. They saw that. They saw that when the accident happened, my address was 5 miles away.
17: Mm-hmm.
1: And next thing you know, my address is 25 miles away.
17: Mm-hmm.
1: And he knew all of it and said, you know, Can I look at the car? Now, it wasn't in the driveway. It was in the garage. And I said, sure. And

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So you don't miss a second of the action on your home of the Broncos, News Talk, KBOI.

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1: That's where Never Give Up comes from. 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
5: Now, it's Red Eye Radio. Gary McNamara and Eric Harley talk about everything from politics to social issues and news of the day. 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
6: 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He is Eric Harley, and I'm Gary McNamara.
7: Hi.
6: Why we are doomed?
7: We haven't said that in a while.
8: Just one more reason as to why we are doomed.
6: Why we are doomed.
7: Yeah.
6: CBS News poll. Would you approve? Oh, by the way, good morning and all that other crap.
8: Yeah, blah, blah, blah. Happy weekend with the station that cares. Yada, yada, yada. We're here for you. Blah, blah, blah, blah, blah. Always thinking of you, the listener.
6: Right. Good weekend, everything else. It's hot in Texas.
8: More heat this week.
6: Right, exactly.
8: Blah, blah, blah, blah, blah, blah, blah. Everybody forgetting it's August, apparently. Blah, blah, blah, blah, blah.
6: All right. CBS News poll. Would you approve or disapprove of government price controls? Approve. Democrats, 75%. Independents, 62%. Republicans, 54% of Republicans answered that question. Would you approve or disapprove of government price controls? This is the problem with the Republican Party that we have talked about for the longest time. You know, this is the, you know, in 2006, and again, in I have voted in every Republican primary. As I said, the last time I think I remember voting for a Democrat was a highway department supervisor, but I think the Republican was charged with the crime. This goes way, way, way, way back years ago. He was charged with some kind of crime. It was, that was 30, 40 years ago.
7: Yeah.
6: As we have said all along, if I was a Republican and somebody said, you're a rhino, I'd go, absolutely I am.
7: Uh-huh.
6: I'm way more conservative as to where the populist liberal portion of the Republican Party is going.
7: Oh, yeah.
6: I'd wear that with a badge of pride. And if you're somebody who's saying, I'm not a rhino, I'm a Republican because I promote liberal ideology, well, then that should be a badge of shame.
7: Yeah.
6: For you.
7: Right.
6: 54% of Republicans believe in price controls. And it was fascinating because I was looking at some of the debate going back and forth on social media. And somebody's, a bunch of people have posted it, but the first one I saw was Frank Luntz. I was on the plane coming back. And by the way, you know, flying back from, New York on a Sunday morning is a great time to do show prep.
7: Oh, yeah.
6: There's nothing to bother me at all.
7: Yeah.
6: But when I saw Frank Luntz, you know, was talking about, and somebody sat there and said, because I think Frank Luntz said this show's majority are for price caps. Mm-hmm. And somebody wrote, see, you're just an idiot. It's price controls, not price caps.
8: Oh, like, well, that's completely different.
6: It's like, hey, this guy just got blasted by everyone. What are you talking about?
7: Wow.
6: Wow. You know, but you look at it, and we said it all along.

0: is the Fox News Rundown. Now a look at sports.
1: We'll begin with sad news from the baseball world. Tommy John, whose major league career was extended after he became the first player to undergo the elbow surgery that now carries his name, he passed away at the age of 83. The left-handed pitcher spent 26 seasons in the majors. He won 288 games. Golf, Scotty Scheffler wins the first PGA Tour playoff event. He captures the St. Jude Championship from Memphis by 8 shots. It's the 21st victory of his career. Bad news for the Commanders as we now discuss NFL football. Marcus Mariota suffered a sprained MCL. It'll cost him the remainder of the preseason. That's sports on the Fox News Rundown. Jay Berman, Fox News.
2: An update from Outkick's Stan Dockich.
3: You know, there was a time at Indiana basketball, we only had kids from Ohio, Illinois, and Indiana. That's it, right there. And they really cared about that school. Illinois has Illinois players, Chicago, the suburbs, Michigan, a lot of Michigan players, a lot of Northern Ohio kids, kids that are close. Michigan State, not necessarily so much. And I think that's one of the reasons, I would argue, and, you know, that's one of the reasons Florida State and Miami were good for so long, was because it was personal to them to play at those schools. I don't think that's the case anymore in the SEC. I still think it is the case in the Big Ten. I think when you grew up in Ohio and you watched the Buckeyes every Saturday, it didn't matter whether the Buckeyes are out of the playoffs, which they never are, but whatever, you want to play for that school. I would have played for Indiana. I don't give a damn if we played in the NIT, if we'd have played in the CBA, if we'd have played in the NAACP. I don't care. I was putting that Indiana jersey on. I was from
4: for
3: Indiana.
4: For Outkicks, don't at me.
3: I'm Dan Dockich, and this is Fox News Rundown.
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10: I love old school tipping. That is, letting a service provider know you appreciated their outstanding service, whatever the realm may be, with a generous gratuity. It's a great way for individuals to reward service providers who work hard and to signal your personal appreciation of the effort they've put into your interaction. However, tipping has morphed from a signal of good work to something that resembles a socialist experiment or the dreaded school group project. Everyone expects the same outcome, regardless of their effort or the service they deliver. 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If tipping were acting as a price signal, as it should, then we would not know what to tip at the time of ordering. The tip would be given to a specific individual at the end of the experience, after you received your coffee, so that you could properly evaluate the experience and service to see if a tip is warranted, and if so, how much you'd want to give. Putting tipping as an obligation up front takes away the agency and valuable price signaling of tipping. 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Instead of raising their prices, some businesses are adding dressed up fees to their bills. 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Now, of course, I do have sympathy for businesses and service workers. There are certainly some customers who do not tip appropriately, even when service is outstanding. If that's the case and your employees aren't making enough, a more sincere solution would be to raise your prices and pay employees higher wages, being straightforward and not appearing like you're taking advantage of customers, which is likely to affect tip amounts too. Tipping is a time-honored tradition, and we should hold it as such. That means treating service providers well and tipping generously for very good service where it's customary. It also means pushing back on non-transparent pricing tricks and distorting traditional tipping customs that have morphed into fee insanity. I'm Carol Roth, author of You Will Own Nothing. You can connect with me at carolroth.com/news.
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18: The time is up. I'm Dave Anthony, Fox News. That 60-day Memorandum of Understanding the U.S. and Iran signed as a framework for a deal to end the conflict expires today with no deal in sight.
19: The Memorandum of Understanding was declared over by President Trump on July 8th, a few days after the U.S. renewed military strikes. The Strait of Hormuz remains closed to almost all maritime traffic. Only five cargo ships passed through over the weekend. According to the Wall Street Journal, Iran spent the last 60 days boosting missile and drone production.
18: Fox's Jonathan Savage. Now another conflict. Trump's special envoy and Board of Peace member Jared Kushner is in Israel, which rejected the latest Gaza peace plan.
20: Kushner met Sunday in Egypt with Hamas chief Khalil al-Haya to solidify the process for Hamas to lay down their weapons in Gaza. Kushner was joined by Board of Peace envoys Nikolai Mladenov and Tony Blair. Reports indicate he'll meet today with Israeli Prime Minister Benjamin Netanyahu, who recently called the Board of Peace roadmap unacceptable.
18: Fox's Trey Yingston, Tel Aviv. President Trump is scaling back U.S. military exercises with South Korea, citing his good relationship with North Korea's leader.
21: The president posted on Truth Social, the exercises slated to start this week are costly and send a hostile signal to North Korea. He also made it clear he's not happy that South Korea didn't back the U.S. in its military action against Iran. Those exercises have been going on for decades and are meant to help South Korea beef up its readiness against North Korean threats.
18: Fox's Jill Nato, an actress, has died young. Hayden Panettiere, who starred in the TV shows Nashville and Heroes.
1: I've got the Bishop game next week, SATs in October, homecoming's 3 weeks from today, and I'm a freak show.
2: You're being a little dramatic, don't you think?
18: No cause of death given. Panettiere was only 36. A baseball pitcher has also died. Tommy John was 83, famous for more than his pitching. His name lives on medically. The operation he got to repair his elbow decades ago is called Tommy John surgery. 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
44: 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All three of the prisoners convicted of murder.
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45: Vance refers the DOJ to a new report from Health and Human Services, which accuses some providers of trying to make a profit by incorrectly billing transgender treatment.
12: What happens next?
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0: when Chris Walton and I were both due to take off on vacation. Before we took off on vacation, immediately after his last show, Chris Walton was informed that that was going to be his last day on the air. Not through any fault of his, not through any fault of anybody here, but our company, Cumulus Media, had decided to make cuts across the United States, not just in this market, not just in this building, but across all markets in one of the largest media organizations in the country. It's not unique to Cumulus. It's not unique to this industry, unfortunately. And once again, through no fault of anybody concerned, other than this was a cost-cutting measure and Chris Walton's position was eliminated. Now, that means that there will not be another person taking his place. So this will not be the Casper and Chris show or the Casper and somebody else show. This is just going to be Carl and I, and that's Carl's our producer, by the way. With that being said, I have to thank Chris Walton. I've been here in January. It'll be 8 years. All 8 of those years have been with Chris Walton. I have been in this building, working in this building through many iterations, through many changes, for a total of 21 years. So the 8 years now and 13 years before. There has been one thing and one thing only that has been constant. There's only been one thing. That is Chris Walton.
1: Indeed.
0: No other person in this building right now has been here for the 21 years that I have been here, except for Chris Walton. That's it. The name of our company has changed at least 4 or 5 times in those 21 years. Chris Walton was here for every one of those changes. I left to go into another station back in 2002. Was gone for 16 years before I came back here. Chris Walton was here the entire time. 29 years on this radio station. That's the second longest of anybody on this station. Nobody has been on this radio station for longer, with the exception of Paul J. Snyder. That's loyalty. That's longevity. He's had job offers to leave before, and he chose to stay here at News Talk KBOI. Like I said, there have been many changes. There have been many people who have been hired, who have been fired, who have been laid off. And once again, the only constant has been Chris Walton. He will be missed. And once again, this is through no fault of anybody in this room, no fault of anybody on this station. Nobody had say. Not me, not Carl, not Nate. This was a decision made way above our pay grade. And he will be missed. It's not all bad news for Chris. The good news is Chris's wife, as we've talked about a number of times before, has been living in Washington, D.C. for about the last year and a half. So Chris's chance to see his wife happens 2-3 times a year in 1 or 2 week increments. Anybody who is married, let me rephrase that. Most people who are married, that would not be a fun thing to do. Yes, I get it. Some of you go, oh, that would be awesome. No, for Chris, that was not a fun thing to do. He will now get to spend more time with his wife in D.C., which I believe he is doing right now.

0: now. He was due to spend a week in Washington, D.C. on vacation, and I believe he changed that and will be spending a lot more time in D.C. because he doesn't have to be here. The other positive that he can take from this, Chris no longer has to get up at 3 a.m. in the morning. Any of you who have spent any time at all having to get up at 3 in the morning to do your job knows how little fun that actually is. You get used to it, kind of, but you don't, as evidenced by, as I just told you, 6-7 hours later, getting up all of last week. Chris is the same way. When he's on vacation, he doesn't get up at 3 in the morning. So as I said, thank you, Chris Walton. I am 100% sure he's probably not listening at this time this morning, even though in Washington, D.C., it's a couple of hours later. But I'm sure he is doing other things that are more important. But thank you, Chris Walton. The one constant, the one thing making my switch, because when I came here nearly 8 years ago, I'd never done News Talk. Chris helped to make that a much easier transition. He's been a great coworker. Carl, you've worked in this building a couple of different times. Once again, the one thing constant for you on both times that you've worked in this building, Chris Walton was here both times.
1: Chris Walton, yeah.
0: So, like I said, hardly anything that he has ever done has been controversial. He's just even keel. He's analytical, and I'm going to miss that. Somebody's going to have to come up with the dad jokes now. Carl,
1: no.
0: That's going to be on you. I'm
1: okay. Okay. I'll look up dad jokes.
0: Anyway, if you have anything you would like to say to Chris, you can, but email me, because his work email address obviously was closed down. But if you email me, I will make sure that those emails are forwarded to him. I have his personal email. And I will make sure if you have some thoughts, words, or opinions about his career here at News Talk KBOI, like I said, feel free, send them to me, and I will make sure that he gets them. Like I said, Chris will be missed. KBOI News Time, 6:15. With that being said, the show will go on. We are back. One of the things that going on, of course, is sports. Carl's got your first update this morning.
1: Well, Bob Beeler has a look at Boise State's football fall camp.
2: Had practice number 9 on Saturday and also there for a scrimmage. Spencer Danielson met the media afterwards and said he thought both sides of the ball were competitive and is looking forward to next week that will culminate in a second scrimmage on Saturday. Coach Danielson had these thoughts on what he saw from his offense.
3: Did some good things on third down, some things we got to improve on. I thought Maddox did some really good things today. I thought our quarterbacks are growing. Our running backs did some really good things today as an offense. Started a little bit slow, but we were able to pick it up later in the game. Didn't have a ton of explosive plays, so we want to continue to grow, but we did have some big ones in the game. Our offense won the 4-minute drill at the end of the game, which is really cool to see us end the game and be able to take a knee.
2: The defense had some good moments, too.
3: Doing some good things defensively, some runs that we need to fix, some run fits that we need to grow. But overall, I think we tackled pretty well, which is good through 9 practices. Overall, I think our secondary is playing fast, playing hard. So our front 7 as a defense is solid right now. We just got to continue to grow the mentality we play with. It was really good at times in scrimmage, but a little bit too up and down.
2: When you look at the team as a whole, the offense has a lot back from last year, with starting quarterback Maddox Mattson, as well as 2 running backs, Dylan Riley and Sire Gaines. There'll be a lot of fresh faces at wide receiver. The defense lost a lot more. They return only 5 starters from last season, and 3 of those were in the defensive line. And the Broncos will be back on the field today, practicing once again. They'll open the season Saturday, September 5th, for an afternoon game against the University of Oregon. The Ducks believe they have one of their better teams of all time.
1: Well, Russ, Russ Steelman is leaving Boise with another Korn Ferry Tour victory and his PGA Tour future already secured. In his winning speech, the 25-year-old Georgia Tech grad thanked Albertsons and Chevron for putting the event on, as well as the volunteers who made the tournament happen.
4: I feel great. You know, it's so cool to win here. This is one of my favorite tournaments of the year. I love Boise. I love this golf course. And, you know, the last couple holes, it was nice knowing that I had a pretty big lead coming down the last stretch, so I could really take in the amazing fans that were out here and just really savor the moment.
5: And like you said, it's not your first time at the Albertsons Boise Open, but you did receive your PGA Tour card, so congratulations again on that. Tell us a little bit about what made this time coming to Boise a little bit different than the others.
4: Yeah, thanks again. You know, it was... I just played really solidly all week. Like, I didn't make many mistakes, and when I did make one, I was able to kind of navigate around it and keep momentum going and just keep everything rolling. And you know, this year I just did a better job of taking advantage of some of the scoreable holes and not letting them slide by two or three at a time. And you know, it kind of worked out in the end for me.
1: And that's a look at sports.
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7: 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So again, an accident this morning along eastbound I-84 around the 5-mile overpass. Seeing some big slowdowns there back through Cloverdale, so give yourself some extra time if you're headed that direction this morning. Beginning today, Jefferson Street will be closed between 10th and 11th Streets for underground utility work. Should be reopened by the 21st.
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10: Most of the Treasure Valley stays dry today with highs in the low 100s. A few thunderstorms are possible in the central Idaho mountains with gusty winds possible here in the valley. For News Talk KBOI, I'm CBS 2 weather anchor Eric Walker.
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4: Take a look at the stock market here, which we will be talking about coming up in about 45 minutes. NASDAQ is up 134. S&P is up. Dow, however, is down 131 so far this morning. Other things we're talking about other than change in the Casper and Chris show. It's no longer the Casper and Chris show, as Chris was let go, as you heard. And yes, we've got some text message in. It does suck. 100% agree. Other things we're going to be talking about today, because the news does not stop. Another successful Boise Open, as you heard. Huge crowds again. And for those of you who watched yesterday, the final day, it was an easy day for the winner, and the cool thing is he got automatic entry into the 2027 PGA Tour. He's got his tour card, which gets a chance to make him lots more money. Today, by the way, is officially the end of the 60-day Memorandum of Understanding between the United States and Iran. What does that mean? In my opinion, it doesn't mean crap, because I don't think it did anything. Now, in the first days, the Memorandum of Understanding, okay. But the fighting has continued to intensify. Meanwhile, USS George Washington is steaming toward the Middle East to take the place of the USS Abraham Lincoln. After reports of low morale, after the longest continuous deployment by a U.S. carrier in history. How much is true? How much is false? Don't know. We'll talk about that this morning. And specifically, I would love to hear from those of you who are listening who at some time have served on either a U.S. carrier, a U.S. submarine, which, by the way, submarines are much worse than carriers. They're out much longer, especially the nuclear submarines that are out there. I would love to hear from you about long deployments, because, I mean, any deployment is going to be a long deployment if you're out 8-9 months, which is the average. This one's been longer than that. But I would love to hear from you about what it is like if you have served on a ship, a U.S. naval ship, especially if it's a carrier, but if not a carrier, one of the support ships. Love to hear from you. Email us. You can also text us, 208-336-3700. Other things we'll be talking about this morning. We got fire updates in Idaho. Largest fire in the country is burning right in our area. Over 500,000 acres. We'll give you an update on that. Update on Luigi Mangione. He has avoided the death penalty. This happened on Friday while we were gone. After he pleaded guilty to murdering the United Health CEO. Saves the federal government lots of money by not having to take him through a long court order. I will also say, the quiet part out loud, this is also making Luigi Mangione a lot of money. I'll tell you why when we talk about this coming up this morning. And good news for those commuters that we'll tell you about when we come back, who have had to find a different way to work. As Garrity Boulevard was shut down last week after a sinkhole formed, you've got good news this morning, as Garrity Boulevard will be back open for you to use, going and coming from work. All that and a whole lot more all coming away. If you want to get through, you can call us up, 208-336-3700. That's also a text line number, and you can email mike@kboi.com.
5: 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Couple problems on eastbound I-84. One just past 10-mile vehicles over to the left shoulder of the road. The worst one, though, is on eastbound I-84, right around the 5-mile overpass. Got some really slow traffic all the way back through the Eagle Road interchange. So give yourself a lot of extra time. Once you get past the accident scene, normal speeds through the Flying Y.
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7: Expect highs in the low to mid 90s across the Treasure Valley today. Isolated storms in the central Idaho mountains could bring some brief downpours and gusty winds here in the valley. For News Talk KBOI, I'm CBS 2 weather anchor Eric Walker.
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15: Fox News, I'm Gianna Gelosi. Tensions high as the U.S.'s 60-day ceasefire agreement with Iran is set to expire today.
16: And reports indicate very little progress toward a diplomatic solution that would reopen the Strait of Hormuz. The Wall Street Journal reports that Iran has been using this time to prepare for a return to conflict rather than finding a diplomatic off-ramp.
15: Fox's Trey Yanks, actress and singer Hayden Panettiere, died at just 36 years old.
17: Finding fame, starring alongside Denzel Washington in Remember the Titans, before landing a leading role in Heroes, where she jumped to international fame, playing a super-powered high school cheerleader. She later starred in the musical drama Nashville, where she saw both career and commercial success, earning 2 Golden Globe nominations and having multiple songs on the Billboard Hot Country Songs chart.
15: It's Fox's Todd Pyro. No cause of death has been released. 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
4: That is just a sad, sad story. No cause of death for Hayden Panettiere on... The word at 36 years old, passing away over the weekend. Crazy part is, back in 2023, Hayden's life was rocked when her brother, Jason, died suddenly. He was only 28 years old.
18: Losing my little brother, I mean, he was my only sibling, and it was my job to protect him. When I lost him, I felt like I lost half of my soul. don't ever, ever expect me to get over the loss of him. I will always be heartbroken about it. I will never be able to get over it.
4: He was only 28, and he had died suddenly from an enlarged heart coupled with aortic valve complications, unfortunately. 36 years old, 28 years old for her brother. Speaking of valves, heart valves, part of the reason that I was gone last week is my mother was in Coeur d'Alene. She's 85 years old. And she has had rheumatic fever when she was a young girl. And it caused a heart murmur. And after dozens and dozens of years, that heart murmur was becoming a problem. So she had to have a heart revalve replacement last Tuesday. So we were in Coeur d'Alene seeing family. I've got a bunch of family. I've got an aunt and uncle that live up there, two sisters that live up there, and my entire family was there. So we got to hang out together in the hospital for about 12 hours during her procedure, which she was supposed to go in Tuesday and then get to go home Wednesday. That was the plan anyway. Unfortunately, her heart wasn't firing off. The electrical impulses were not working the way they should, so they ended up keeping her longer because they put in a pacemaker. And that would make it so that she doesn't have to worry about that. So that took an extra couple of days. And then after those couple of days, then her kidney function wasn't functioning the way it should. So they kept her a couple more days trying to take care of that. And then over the weekend, they had found that she had high creatinine levels, whatever that means. I think that has to do with kidney function also. And so she is still in the hospital today, even though she was supposed to go home last Wednesday. So knock on wood, maybe today she will get to go home, not just for her sake, because I think she's tired of being in the hospital, but also for my sister, who has been there the entire time. I have two sisters that live there, but another sister who brought her from home to be there and has been there all week long. But anyway, for those of you who are wondering, she is doing much better. She will just have a pacemaker, and hopefully will be feeling much better on the road to recovery coming up here very soon.
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5: 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Got problems for the drive-in this morning? Got an accident on eastbound I-84 on the 5-mile overpass. Second lane from the left is blocked. I'm seeing delays all the way back to Meridian Road right now, so you will need to give yourself a lot of extra time headed into Boise this morning. Got some slowing on the freeway in Canyon County from north side through the Garrity Interchange. Don't forget the variable speed limit signs along Eagle Road between I-84 and Highway 44. In effect, starting this morning, prepare for 45 mile per hour speed limits during the morning and evening rush hours.
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7: A few storms are possible in the central Idaho mountains today with gusty winds. Most of the Treasure Valley, though, stays dry with highs in the low to mid-90s. For News Talk KBOI, I'm CBS 2 weather anchor Eric Walker.
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1: Good morning, 6:42. 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As we come back to work for us, good news. Now, normally we wouldn't need to use this on our way to work or our way home in the morning. However, there are thousands of people that do and had to quit using Garrity Boulevard as a way to get to and from work. Maybe if you were going to the Ford Idaho Center, it was going to be a little more difficult for you. Anybody coming off the connector, because they completely closed down the connector. Good news, the city of Nampa announced that Garrity Boulevard has fully been reopened this morning.
2: Garrity Boulevard looked like this after a main water line break closed the road south of I-84 for days. But thankfully, this morning, the city of Nampa announced the road has fully reopened after crews worked to replace 550 feet of the 16-inch water line and laid over 1,800 tons of asphalt.
1: That's a lot of fixing that needed to be done. Unfortunately, upon investigation, it was found that when they put in the original pipe, there were mistakes made that led to the collapse in the sinkhole. Staff determined that the bedding, cover materials, and practices used at the time did not meet current standards. Officials say that large boulders found right next to the pipe prevented proper bedding and alignment, contributing to the rupture. Huge effort, though. I thought when I saw this story last week while I was on vacation, it's like, and I saw how big it was, I go, this is going to be closed for a while. So good job to the city of Nampa, all the workers that were working nonstop to get that back open, because as anybody that has traveled that way, thousands and thousands of people travel every day. That's the main exit to get to the Ford Idaho Center, main exit to get to the hospital there on the other side of the freeway. All the car dealerships, Treasure Valley Subaru, all the other dealerships, that's the way most of the people got there. So as of this morning, if you're going to use it, you can. It is officially back open. KBOI News Time, 6:45. Time for another check on what's going on in sports this morning.
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4: Atoning for his mistake.
5: The 2-0. Driven deep to right field. Going back, Lucas on the track. Looking up. See ya. That's how you make up for an error. A two-run home run. And the Yankees lead 4-2.
6: Yankees slugger Ben Rice with what proved to be the game-winning home run on the YES Network, coming in the 10th inning in Toronto. New York hanging on to beat the Blue Jays by a score of 4-3. Rice's error in the 9th inning had allowed the Jays to tie the game. Meanwhile, the Milwaukee Brewers now have the best record in baseball after taking 3 out of 4 from the Dodgers over the weekend. Jake Bowers with 4 hits and 2 RBI as Milwaukee beat the struggling Dodgers 6-2 on Sunday. Elsewhere on the diamond, the Mariners over the Astros 3-2. Royals blank the Angels 3-0 behind Noah Cameron's complete game one-hitter. Athletics over the Rangers 5-2. Rockies outslugged the Giants 13-7. Phillies beat the Twins 7-5. Cardinals beat up on the Cubbies at Wrigley 11-4. Mets complete the sweep of the Nationals with a 4-3 victory in the series finale. Meanwhile, the Padres blank the Guardians 5-0. Marlins over the Reds 7-1. The first place White Sox keep rolling. They sweep the Tigers, winning 7-5 in the finale. Pirates over the Red Sox 8-3. Braves over the Diamondbacks 5-3. Matt Olson with what proved to be the game-winning 3-run home run in the 7th inning. The Orioles sweep the first place Rays in Tampa 10-2 on Sunday. The Fever in the WNBA, they beat the Dream 95-91 in overtime. Caitlin Clark outdueling rival Angel Reese. The Sky beat the Storm 82-80. The Fire over the Mercury 88-85. Phoenix retiring the number of the league's all-time leading scorer, Diana Taurasi. And in golf, Scottie Scheffler winning the St. Jude Championship to kick off the PGA postseason. 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
7: 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Problems on eastbound I-4 headed into Boise this morning. Accident just before the 5-mile overpass. Both left lanes are blocked. Delay is almost back to 10-mile right now, so give yourself a lot of extra time. Also seeing some slowing on the freeway around the Northside Interchange in Nampa. Starting today, Canada will be closed between Floating Feather and Highway 44 for underground sewer and water line work. Should be reopened in mid-October. Also beginning today, Jefferson Street closed between 10th and 11th Streets. They're doing underground utility work there as well. Should be reopened by the 21st.
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10: Most of the Treasure Valley stays dry today with highs in the low 100s. A few thunderstorms are possible in the central Idaho mountains with gusty winds possible here in the valley. For News Talk KBOI, I'm CBS 2 weather anchor Eric Walker.
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0: It's time to go beyond the headlines for a more in-depth look at the stories that affect you. 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
1: It's August 17th, and this is your Fox Daily Snapshot. Today's Black Cat Day. In Celtic mythology, they were a sign of good luck, but in medieval France and Spain, black cats were considered bad luck and a curse to a human they came near. Also on this date, in 1978, the Double Eagle II completes the first transatlantic balloon flight when it lands in a barley field near Paris. 137 hours after lifting off from Presque Isle, Maine, the helium-filled balloon flew 3,233 miles during the six-day odyssey. A hurricane barrels into Galveston in 1915, carrying with it winds of 130 miles per hour, leaving 275 people dead. In 1933, New York Yankees legend Lou Gehrig plays in his 1,308th consecutive game, breaking the record held by another Yankee, Everett Scott. Born on this day in 1943, multiple Academy Award winner Robert De Niro. I'm CJ Pompa. That's your Fox Daily Snapshot.
2: This is House Call for Health. August is Psoriasis Action Month. The University of Florida's Department of Dermatology says it's a time to raise awareness about the chronic autoimmune disease. They describe it as skin cells building up too quickly, which leads to red, scaly patches that can be painful and itchy and impact your daily life. It can also lead to other conditions like psoriatic arthritis, diabetes, and cardiovascular diseases. There's no cure for psoriasis, but there have been some medical advances over the years that let people effectively manage their symptoms and improve quality of life. The National Psoriasis Foundation says around 8 million people have the condition. That's about 3% of the adult population in the U.S. It's a similar statistic around the world, with about 2 to 3% of the total population also suffering from psoriasis. For more health news, go to foxnewshealth.com. House Call for Health, I'm Lisa Brady, Fox News.
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4: Apple is now alerting users if their device has spyware installed. Before the weekend, Apple started sending batch notifications to customers the company believes could have been attacked by spyware getting installed on their phones. Apple's own support website classifies the spyware use as the act of mercenaries, and that the alerts will both inform and help users what to do about it. The notifications have gone to users in nearly 150 countries. The alerts will appear on the iPhone in the Settings app and even on the lock screen. Additionally, Apple will send an email to addresses associated with the user's Apple account and even display an alert banner when the user signs into the account.apple.com website. Apple, along with other tech manufacturers, continues to recommend users both use two-factor authentication and biometrics to help secure their devices, along with strong passwords and pass keys. With Fox on Tech, I'm Evan Brown, Fox News.
3: It's Fox Wheels.
5: Since the Mustang's 1964 debut, it's always had two doors. Never four doors, other than maybe a few vehicle variations. But that's about to change with reports a new four-door Mustang could arrive before the end of the decade. That's also reportedly expected to keep the aggressive Mustang styling and performance focus of the iconic two-door muscle car. The Wall Street Journal reporting Ford recently showed the vehicle to dealers with early information, suggesting a starting price potentially below $40,000. A high-performance version could also reportedly do 0 to 60 in under 4 seconds with a hybrid powertrain, potentially paired with a V8, also being considered. If a four-door Mustang happens, it would be the car's biggest change in more than 60 years, giving fans something they've never had before. A Mustang you can take the whole family in. That's Fox Wheels. I'm Jeff Manasso, Fox News.
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6: 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Major problems on eastbound I-84. Got an accident around the 5 mile overpass. Both left lanes are blocked. Big delays all the way back through the 10-mile interchange, obviously impacting traffic on those ramps from 10-mile Meridian Road and Eagle Road getting onto the freeway. Gave yourself a lot of extra time coming into Boise along eastbound I-84 this morning.
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11: Expect highs in the low to mid 90s across the Treasure Valley today. Isolated storms in the central Idaho mountains could bring some brief downpours and gusty winds here in the valley. For News Talk KBOI, I'm CBS 2 weather anchor Eric Walker.
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13: 658. 68 degrees in downtown Boise. Coming up here in about 20 minutes, we are going to be checking in with Nick Daniels once again today. Talk about the latest having to do with the stock market. That's on the way for you in the coming hour. After news at the top of the hour, get you updated. A couple different wars going on. I'm sorry, conflicts, including the end of the 60-day Memorandum of Understanding is happening today. We'll give you an update on that, plus the USS Abraham Lincoln, low morale, what's happening there, and Ukraine-Russia war. We'll talk about that after news at the top of the hour. Coming up after 8 o'clock, we have a chance for you to head to the Western Idaho Fair for free. We've got four free tickets, a four-pack for you if you can answer the Casper and Chris damn near impossible question. Brought to you by Berkshire Hathaway Home Services, Silverhawk Realty. By the way, it's just a damn near impossible question. Chris is no longer here. If you are just tuning in, we'll give you the details on that. Coming up, our question today, Burger King can't call itself Burger King everywhere. In fact, one country, because of the small restaurant, already owns a trademark. It's called something else. What is officially it called in this country? If you know, stick around.
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15: Iran should wave the white flag and surrender. I'm Dave Anthony, Fox News. That's what President Trump told Fox's Trey Yingst in a phone call this morning as the 60-day Memorandum of Understanding expires. It set up a ceasefire that didn't last and a framework for a deal never reached.
16: At the end of the day, the president wants two clear things here. He wants control of the Strait of Hormuz. There is an ongoing U.S. naval blockade that is costing the Iranian regime hundreds of millions of dollars each day. And if ultimately this leads to future negotiations, that is when Iran's nuclear program is expected to be discussed.
15: The president also posted on Truth Social, Iran cannot have a nuclear weapon. As for the strait, where only five ships passed through over the weekend.
16: There are a lot of different players involved and talks that are taking place as we speak right now between Iran and Oman about control of the Strait of Hormuz. And the president says if Oman gets in the way, we'll bomb the S out of them.
15: Trey also reports from Tel Aviv. They talked about another conflict, Gaza, the day after U.S. Special Envoy Jared Kushner held talks in Egypt with Hamas's leader.
16: The president said that they have a different channel with Hamas and that ultimately they are giving up their guns, talking about the demilitarization of the Gaza Strip.
15: But Israel's rejected the Trump Board of Peace plan today. Kushner meets with Prime Minister Benjamin Netanyahu. She was famous for acting and singing. Hayden Panettiere, who got her start as a child actress, has died at age 36. Fox's Todd Pyro reports she's best known for
17: Heroes, where she jumped to international fame playing a super-powered high school cheerleader. She later starred in the musical drama Nashville, where she saw both career and commercial success, earning two Golden Globe nominations and having multiple songs on the Billboard Hot Country Songs chart.
18: This tunnel's dark, but there's a little light glowing.
15: No cause of death has been given for Panettiere, who leaves behind an 11-year-old daughter who lives in Ukraine with her father, former heavyweight boxing champion Vladimir Klitschko. 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
15: In case President Trump resumes bombing Iran, one ship deployed in the region is getting a lot of attention. It's been at sea since last year and hasn't even been to a port in 6 months, leading to reports of things breaking down and mental health issues for sailors.
0: Following Saturday's visit to the USS Abraham Lincoln, U.S. CENTCOM Commander Admiral Brad Cooper said, quote, of the Navy's 11 active aircraft carriers, the Lincoln currently has among the lowest number of cases related to mental health. The Lincoln is carrying roughly 5,000 sailors and Marines. The visit comes amid reports of sailors attempting to jump overboard during the carrier's long deployment and news reports that describe poor conditions like moldy showers and rotten food on the Lincoln. It left San Diego in November on a deployment that was supposed to have ended in May before it was extended with no publicly announced return date. The USS George Washington is being sent to the Middle East in place of the Lincoln. Tanya J. Powers, Fox News.
15: Nearly 30 years after rapper Tupac Shakur was murdered in Las Vegas, opening statements are today putting the accused mastermind of the killing on trial. Dwayne Davis is not accused of shooting Shakur, but he is charged with murder for orchestrating the plan and providing the gun. Another murder trial starts today in Florida.
9: Microsoft executive Jared Bridegain just dropped off his twins at his ex-wife's home in Jacksonville Beach and started driving home to St. Augustine with his two-year-old daughter in the back seat. When he came upon a tire in the road, he stopped and got out to move it and was shot dead in the street. Investigators say the 33-year-old's murder was part of a months-long murder-for-hire plot set in motion by Bridegain's ex-wife, Shannon Gardner, and her husband, Mario Fernandez Saldana. Fernandez Saldana is charged with first-degree murder, with his trial now getting underway. The alleged gunman, Henry Tenen, pleaded guilty to second-degree murder in 2023 and agreed to testify before withdrawing his plea earlier this year. Gardner's trial begins in September. Gianna Gelosi, Fox News.
15: On Wall Street, stock futures are mixed, up for the NASDAQ, down for the Dow. I'm Dave Anthony. This is Fox News.
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6: 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Major problems for the Monday morning drive-in. Accident eastbound I-84 at the 5-mile overpass. Both left lanes are blocked. We've got delays all the way back to Garrity right now, obviously impacting traffic on all those on-ramps. Garrity, 10-mile, Meridian Road, Eagle Road. You will need to give yourself a lot of time coming in from Canyon County along east. About I-84 this morning.
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11: A few storms are possible in the central Idaho mountains today with gusty winds. Most of the Treasure Valley, though, stays dry with highs in the low to mid-90s. For News Talk KBOI, I'm CBS 2 weather anchor Eric Walker.
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13: 7:06 into another hour. Once again, an hour that you can participate in the show, not just allowed, but encouraged. And that's why we have phone lines that are open for you at 208-336-3700. You have a Verizon wireless phone. You can also call us, #670. Toll free from wherever you might be listening at 800-529-5264. You will also notice that it is darker longer now. Summer's over. I mean, not officially, but it sure seems like it. As school gets back in session, you've got it getting dark earlier at night, light later in the morning. The reason I bring that up is because that means our 50,000 clear channel broadcast goes out much further while it is dark. So people that are listening far away at 6:70 a.m., you pick us up for a longer period of time. For those of you who might have missed it last year, maybe just tuning in for the first time, you may notice that the show is sounding a little different this morning because one person is missing. It is not because he has extended his vacation. Chris Walton, before we left on vacation, was told that his job was no longer here. Not through any fault of his own, not through any...

0: for 39 years in this building. 29 years he has been a part of News Talk KBOI on this show. Everything has changed. I was here for 12 years, 13 years, left, came back. I've been here coming up in January, but 8 years. Chris Walton was here the whole time. Carl, when did you leave?
1: Oh, way back in the 90s.
0: So, Carl, back in the 90s?
1: Chris Walton was here.
0: When he came back? This is, you're coming up on 2 years?
1: I'm coming up on 2 years with the morning show here.
0: Chris was back. Chris was here.
1: He was here.
0: Our company has changed ownership 4 or 5 times.
1: Over the past 30 years.
0: Over the past 30 years. And Chris Walton was here for every single change. It is the only thing that has not changed. I mean, you could look back and say, you know, oh, no, KBOI was the home of the Broncos. No. For 2 years, KBOI was not the voice of the Broncos. It went to another radio station for 2 years. Guess who was still here while that happened?
1: Chris Walton.
0: Once again, Chris, through no fault of his own, gets a chance. The good news is to be with his wife. His wife has been in Washington, D.C. for the last year and a half taking care of her mother. We've talked about this a number of times. So Chris gets to see his wife once or twice a year in 1 or 2 week increments. A couple weeks during Christmas, 4th of July, and then he was there this past week. The good news is he gets to extend his vacation and spend more time with his wife. Bad news is that he won't be a part of this show, and we'll miss him. And I know you, as the listeners, will miss him too. If you would like to say something to Chris, we allow that. Once again, I have his personal email. I will forward your emails, your text messages. So if you want to email, say some words about Chris, you can. We've got a number of those in. I'm going to forward those to Chris on his personal email. Just email Mike at KBOI.com, or you can text us. But he will be missed. News goes on. Show goes on. We're going to talk a little bit. Today is the final day of the 60-day Memorandum of Understanding.
2: These past 2 months were meant to provide a window for talks on a final end to the war on all fronts and determine the future of Iran's nuclear program. The 60-day deadline expires today, with Washington and Tehran no closer to resolution. The Memorandum of Understanding was declared over by President Trump on July 8th, a few days after the U.S. renewed military strikes. The Strait of Hormuz remains closed to almost all maritime traffic. Only 5 cargo ships passed through over the weekend. According to the Wall Street Journal, Iran spent the last 60 days boosting missile and drone production. Jonathan Savage, Fox News.
0: We had a memorandum of understanding. I don't know what that actually meant. I mean, it was good news. The stock market loved it when it was first announced because they thought it was going to be bringing an end to the conflict. I don't believe we're closer to an end of the conflict right now, based on what we're hearing, than we were 60 days ago. There are changes going on. As a matter of fact, changes here in the next week to 10 days as the USS George Washington carrier and its strike group are headed to the Middle East. Not to add to our strike groups that are 2 already there, but to take the place of the USS Abraham Lincoln.
3: Amidst reports of poor living and work conditions on board the USS Abraham Lincoln that have been surfacing over the last few weeks, one of the nation's top military leaders visited sailors during his trip to the Middle East. John Stolness has more from Washington.
4: U.S. CENTCOM Commander Admiral Brad Cooper praised the crew of the Lincoln and called his time there awe-inspiring. The roughly 5,000 sailors on board have been deployed for a record 240 straight days without a break, and family members of some of them have vocalized poor living and work conditions on board. Defense Secretary Pete Hegseth says concerns about conditions are overblown. Former Chairman of the Joint Chiefs of Staff Admiral Mike Mullen tells ABC's This Week,
5: "The truth probably lies somewhere in the middle. Some of these problems, connected with Admiral Cooper last night, who was on the ship yesterday, and he told me he had a really good visit. He said many of these problems were early in the deployment and they were solved.

0: But these are morale issues on a ship, which you really have to focus on, and they have been pressed in combat.
1: Mullen says morale is up significantly on board the Lincoln. The USS George Washington is steaming from the Pacific to the Middle East to relieve the Lincoln in the next few days. On ABC's This Week, Democratic Senator Ruben Gallego lays the blame at the feet of the president.
2: This administration did not plan for this war. Did not plan how to get out of this war. Did not really understand how this war was going to escalate. They were basically trying and hoping that this war would end up just like the war in Venezuela, and our men and women are now suffering the consequences of that.
1: Meanwhile, the 60-day deadline for the U.S.-Iran Memorandum of Understanding signed back in June expires today. Fox News reports the Trump administration reportedly opened a back channel to the Iranian Islamic Revolutionary Guard to try and bring an end to the conflict. In remarks on Long Island, New York Friday, President Trump claimed the U.S. would one day take over complete ownership of the Strait of Hormuz.
3: And after we finish defeating Iran, which is being very badly defeated, pretty soon I'll be declaring the Hormuz Strait a territory of the United States.
1: Iranian officials called that claim a delusion.
4: Somebody needs to explain to President Trump, you can't just claim that something is over. It has to really be over to make those claims true. As of right now, as you heard in that report, very little oil is moving through the strait again. What happens now? I don't know. We'll talk more about the USS Lincoln being replaced after the longest continuous deployment by a carrier. Once again, I would love to hear from you. Email us if you have been on a long deployment on a U.S. Navy ship. I really want to hear from you if you've been on a nuclear carrier, because those are really long. What was it like? If you've been on a Navy warship, what was it like on your deployment? Email mike@kboy.com, or you can text 208-336-3700. If you want to call in, we'll get to your phone calls coming up after news at the bottom of the hour. We'll also give you an update on the Ukraine-Russia war. Yeah, there's movement there, and matter of fact, it's for those of you who support Ukraine, good news for them. That and a whole lot more all coming up right now. It is time for another check on sports.
5: Bob Beeler has a look at Boise State's football fall camp.
6: Boise State football had practice number 9 on Saturday and also their first scrimmage. Spencer Danielson met the media afterwards and said he thought both sides of the ball were competitive and is looking forward to next week that will culminate in a second scrimmage on Saturday. Coach Danielson had these thoughts on what he saw from his offense.
7: Did some good things third down, some things we got to improve on. I thought Maddox did some really good things today. I thought our quarterbacks are growing. Our running backs did some really good things today. As an offense, started a little bit slow, but we were able to pick it up later in the game. Didn't have a ton of explosive plays, so we want to continue to grow, but we did have some big ones in the game. Our offense won the 4-minute drill at the end of the game, which is really cool to see us end the game and be able to take a knee.
6: The defense had some good moments, too.
7: Doing some good things defensively, some runs that we need to fix, some run fits that we need to grow. But overall, I think we tackled pretty well, which is good through 9 practices. Overall, I think our secondary is playing fast, playing hard. Our front 7 as a defense is solid right now. We just got to continue to grow the mentality we play with. It's really good at times in scrimmage, but a little bit too up and down.
6: When you look at the team as a whole, the offense has a lot back from last year, with starting quarterback Maddox Mattson, as well as 2 running backs, Dylan Riley and Sire Gaines. There'll be a lot of fresh faces at wide receiver. The defense lost a lot more. They return only 5 starters from last season, and 3 of those were in the defensive line. And the Broncos will be back on the field today, practicing once again. They'll open the season Saturday, September 5th, for an afternoon game against the University of Oregon. The Ducks believe they have one of their better teams of all time.
4: Cannot wait. Football underway. First round of the preseason for the NFL happened over the weekend. Things are getting back right with the world, just a few weeks away from Boise State and Oregon. Cannot wait. Sounds like they got a lot of work yet to do. We'll take a break. Get you caught up with traffic and weather. There are problems out there, by the way. When we come back, Nick Daniels, give us the latest update on what we're looking at for news this week as far as the stock market is concerned.
8: 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Major problems for the Monday morning drive-in. Still got that accident on eastbound 94 at 5 Mile. Both left lanes are blocked. Major delays all the way back to the Garrity interchange right now. Plus, impacting traffic on all those on-ramps getting onto the freeway. Garrity, 10 Mile, Meridian Road, Eagle Road. You might want to think about finding an alternate route coming into the Boise area from Canyon County this morning, because it is a mess on the freeway.
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2: 7:24, Nick Daniels with us once again this morning. Dow is down about 200 points. S&P is up just a little bit. NASDAQ up 66 points. As we get ready to get underway this morning, as far as futures are concerned. But we have seen, even though Friday was not a great day, Thursday was a good day. For the most part this month, we continue to see new record highs set across the board. It's actually been a fairly good month for the month of August, at least so far. And a lot of this isn't fueled by rumor or speculation. A lot of it has been fueled by actual earnings, hasn't it?
3: That's correct. It's been data-driven. As we've been receiving the second quarter earnings reports, especially out of the S&P 500, what we have seen is that for the months of April, May, and June, companies were making money, substantial amounts of money. In fact, earnings for S&P 500 companies, they're on pace to rise around 50% year over year for the second quarter, and that would be the highest second quarter growth rate since 2021. Now, right now, we've got about 86% of the companies that have reported their earnings, and they have been 86% have delivered above Wall Street's estimates. The five-year average is that approximately 78% of the companies post earnings that are higher than expected. The 10-year average is 76%. So if we continue on this trend, we've got a little bit more earnings reports to trickle in to round out the second quarter. But if we stay at this 86% of the companies reporting earnings better than expected, it will mark the highest percentage of earnings per share surprise since 2021. So it's a very data-driven rally that we've seen really over the month, the last little bit of July, and then here bleeding into August. It's pretty remarkable given the landscape of everything mm-hmm. going on.
2: Well, and then you have on top of that, and we've seen this kind of change over the last 5, 6, 7 years. The saying used to be sell in May and go away. And that hasn't been true. We may have to change that whole guidance here because we haven't seen that same thing over the last half dozen years.
3: No, and I mean, I think that's in part really, I mean, if we think about the origins of that saying, that was really back in the days where we had to have traders on the floor yelling, shouting, screaming, taking their paper ticket orders. They're on the phones or doing all of this. And at the end of May, school's out, you know, families are going on vacation. Mm-hmm. People are doing that kind of stuff. Technology has allowed us to just do whatever we need to do, whenever we need to do it, from wherever we need to do it. So that saying is an antiquated saying. It's not really the case any longer. I think what will be interesting to look at is the remainder of the earnings reports. So we've got companies like Walmart, Home Depot, Lowe's still to post their earnings reports throughout this week. I'm sure we'll be talking about that. Those are more of those bellwether companies. If Walmart's doing good, it's a sign of how kind of, you know, everyone on the lower economic spectrum is doing. Home Depot, Lowe's.
2: Although again, rich people have started using Walmart more now, too.
3: Listen, don't ever bet against Walmart. Let's be clear. Don't bet against their ability to make money. But, you know, as we see these companies reporting, it's sort of like, okay, what's going on at these different sectors of socioeconomic status? It gives us an indication right. that are people still putting money into their homes and groceries and things like that. So we'll be taking a look at that throughout the week.
2: All right. As of right now, and you're filling in for Jeremiah Bates, who is going to be on vacation this week, correct?
3: Yep, he's got some planned time off this week.
2: All right, so we'll be talking with you. I'm glad you put in planned time off because we saw that not happen here with planned time off recently within our studio here. So good to hear he will be back, right?
3: He will be back,
2: okay.
3: Yes.
2: As of right now, futures trading 200, over 200 down on the Dow. S&P, NASDAQ both up a little bit. We'll see if that holds true. We'll get your first official update here in about an hour. Talk to you again tomorrow morning.
3: All right. Thanks, Mike.
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2: 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Still got big problems for the drive-in. This morning, accident eastbound I-40, the 5 mile overpass. Both left lanes are blocked. Big delays all the way back through the Garrity interchange right now, causing major slowdowns as well on those on-ramps at 10 mile Meridian Road, Eagle Road. A lot of folks stacking up waiting to get onto the freeway. Also got a report of an accident westbound I-84 involving a truck at exit 3. Doesn't seem to be causing any major slowdowns there. Don't forget the variable speed limit signs along Eagle Road between I-84 and Highway 44 in effect now. Prepare for 45 mile per hour speed limits during the morning and evening rush hours.
12: Weather from the CBS2 Weather Center.
13: Most of the Treasure Valley stays dry today with highs in the low 100s. A few thunderstorms are possible in the central Idaho mountains with gusty winds possible here in the valley. For News Talk KBOI, I'm CBS 2 weather anchor Eric Walker.
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17: Fox News. I'm CJ Papa. Deadline today in the war with Iran. Fox's Trey Inks in Tel Aviv spoke earlier to President Trump about it.
21: He said there is no timeline. And so this 60-day window that is expiring today is largely irrelevant in terms of the president's thinking as it relates to Iran. And again, he indicated the United States has a lot of mid-level weapons to use if they're needed in the future. But he calls on the Iranians to raise the white flag of surrender.
17: The president also telling Trey there's a back channel to talk to the hardline military leaders of Iran. He was known for a number of roles, including musical drama Nashville on ABC. Singer and actress Hayden Panettiere dies at the age of 36. 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
2: 7:34, stock market pretty much right where we're at as the opening, almost down 200 on the Dow. S&P up a little bit. No, S&P is actually down 10 now. NASDAQ is basically flat. So we have seen a little bit of change here at the beginning of the stock market today as we keep you updated. Speaking of updated, I cannot believe. Now, I guess I can believe a little bit that our KBOI sweet deal did not sell out last week.
1: Pastry Perfection did not sell out?
2: Did not sell out. Now, I can't understand it because we were on vacation last week, not to remind people that Pastry Perfection was the KBOI sweet deal on Friday. Now, that's the good news for you. There were 138 $50 gift certificates available for you to purchase last week for only $25. 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
23: 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Still big problems on eastbound I-84. Working on that accident just before the 5-mile overpass. Still have both left lanes blocked. Major delays all the way back through Garrity. Also causing big slowdowns on the on-ramps at 10-mile Meridian Road, Eagle Road. A lot of folks waiting to merge onto the freeway. Good news is, though, southbound Garrity is now open.
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1: 208-336-3700, #670 on your Verizon Wireless. Katie writes in an email, mike@kboi.com. I would like to suggest that for next year, you consider scheduling your week-long vacation for the week before the school year begins. Navigating the valley last week was challenging with no local updates. The combination of ongoing construction, traffic accidents, and the return of school traffic had made commuting last week more difficult than usual. We've been flying blind. Thank you for your consideration to this suggestion. Sincerely, Katie. All right, Katie, we will take it under consideration. Another text message in this morning on Chris, who was let go through no fault of his own, by the way. Once again, if you're just tuning in, Chris was told before he left on vacation that he was one of our company-wide cuts. And this happened nationwide. He was one of the people that was cut last week. This sucks. I will miss Chris. We'll see if he pops up elsewhere later on. All I can say is if you, Nate, and especially Sophie get released, we are going to riot. Thank you. Thank you, Chris. God bless. Yeah, I think all of us kind of feel that way. Another person writes in, text message, just heard Chris Walton is now gone from your station. Our family will miss him very much. Sad indeed. Once again, if you want to send a message to Chris, his email no longer works. That's the way corporate America works. They stop your email. However, I have his personal email. And if you want to write in a word or a thought, express a thought to Chris, I will make sure it gets to him. I have his personal email. And I am collecting those, and I will make sure that he gets them, gets a chance to read them, gets to, a chance to hear your thoughts. Because that didn't happen before we left on vacation. It was told to him just before he left. So once again, email mike@kboi.com. Or you can text us, and I will make sure that those get forwarded to him. KBOI News Time, 7:45. Coming up here next after we get a look at sports and get you caught up with traffic, which, by the way, is kind of a problem this morning. We'll give you the latest. There's another conflict going on besides the United States-Iran, which, by the way, the 60-day Memorandum of Understanding ends today, which means nothing because I don't think that Memorandum of Understanding, anybody understood it from the beginning. And I'm talking about both countries because the fighting continued, even though the Memorandum of Understanding said that fighting will cease until they come to a permanent peace deal. There's another war conflict going on between the Ukraine and Russia. We'll give you an update on that when we come back right now. Final check on what's going on with sports.
2: Well, Bob Beeler has a look at Boise State football's fall camp.
3: Boise State football had practice number 9 on Saturday and also their first scrimmage. Spencer Danielson met the media afterwards and said he thought both sides of the ball were competitive and is looking forward to next week that will culminate in a second scrimmage on Saturday. Coach Danielson had these thoughts on what he saw from his offense.
4: Did some good things on third down, some things we got to improve on. I thought Maddox did some really good things today. I thought our quarterbacks are growing. Our running backs did some really good things today as an offense. Started a little bit slow, but we were able to pick it up later in the game. Didn't have a ton of explosive plays, so we want to continue to grow, but we did have some big ones in the game. Our offense won the 4-minute drill at the end of the game, which is really cool to see us end the game and be able to take a knee.
3: The defense had some good moments, too.
4: Doing some good things defensively, some runs that we need to fix, some run fits that we need to grow. But overall, I think we tackled pretty well, which is good through 9 practices. Overall, I think our secondary is playing fast, playing hard. So our front 7 as a defense is solid right now. We just got to continue to grow the mentality we play with. It was really good at times in scrimmage, but a little bit too up and down.
3: When you look at the team as a whole, the offense has a lot back from last year, with starting quarterback Maddox Mattson, as well as 2 running backs, Dylan Riley and Sire Gaines. There'll be a lot of fresh faces at wide receiver. The defense lost a lot more. They return only 5 starters from last season, and 3 of those were in the defensive line. And the Broncos will be back on the field today, practicing once again. They'll open the season Saturday, September 5th, for an afternoon game against the University of Oregon. The Ducks believe they have one of their better teams of all time.
2: Ross Steelman is leaving Boise with another Korn Ferry Tour victory and his PGA Tour future already secured. In his winning speech, the 25-year-old Georgia Tech grad thanked Albertsons and Chevron for putting the event on, as well as the volunteers who made the tournament happen.
5: I feel great. You know, it's so cool to win here. This is one of my favorite tournaments of the year. I love Boise. I love this golf course. And, you know, the last couple holes, it was nice knowing that I had a pretty big lead coming down the last stretch, so I could really take in the amazing fans that were out here and just really savor the moment.
6: And like you said, it's not your first time at the Albertsons Boise Open, but you did receive your PGA Tour card. So congratulations again on that. Tell us a little bit about what made this time coming to Boise a little bit different than the others.
5: Yeah, thanks again. You know, it was... I just played really solidly all week. Like, I didn't make many mistakes, and when I did make one, I was able to kind of navigate around it and keep momentum going and just keep everything rolling. And you know, this year I just did a better job of taking advantage of some of the scoreable holes and not letting them slide by two or three at a time. And you know, it kind of worked out in the end for me.
2: And that's a look at sports.
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8: We still have huge problems on eastbound I-84 this morning. Earlier accident just before the 5 mile overpass still has both left lanes blocked and still causing big slowdowns all the way back through the Garrity interchange, plus major delays on all the on-ramps at 10 mile, Meridian Road, Eagle Road, people trying to get onto the freeway. So you might want to think about an alternate route if you're coming in from Canyon County along eastbound I-84. Those variable speed limit signs along Eagle Road between I-84 and Highway 44 are now in effect. Prepare for 45 mile per hour speed limits during the morning and evening rush hours. And starting today, Can Ada closed between Floating Feather and Highway 44 for underground sewer and waterline work. Should be reopened in mid-October.
0: Weather from the CBS 2 Weather Center.
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10: Expect highs in the low to mid-90s across the Treasure Valley today. Isolated storms in the central Idaho mountains could bring some brief downpours and gusty winds here in the valley. For News Talk KBOI, I'm CBS 2 weather anchor Eric Walker.
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1: Today marks day number 60 of the Memorandum of Understanding, and it was designed and signed only last 60 days. I don't know if the Memorandum of Understanding was worth the paper it was written on, because it seemed like from day one, the Memorandum of Understanding basically went by the wayside as both sides continued to increase tensions, increase firings at each other, missile attacks on bases against the United States, installations in Iran against Iran, and shipping has come to a near standstill once again. However, this is not the only conflict that is going on that we've been following along. Another conflict that's been going on for over 4 years. Ukraine-Russia war. We have an update on that.
2: The war between Russia and Ukraine intensified over the weekend, with Russia attacking a steel plant in Ukraine and hundreds of Ukrainian drones sent into Kremlin territory and hit a warehouse just 15 miles from Moscow. Correspondent Karen Shamas reports the launches by Ukraine were one of its largest aerial attacks of the war, killing at least six people in Russia.
3: Ukraine has launched hundreds of drones across Russia, killing at least six people in one of Kyiv's largest aerial attacks of the war. Ukraine has increased its attacks on Russia this year, targeting military industries and energy facilities. Russia's Ministry of Defense said it destroyed 822 Ukrainian drones overnight. Ukraine has carried out a large-scale attack on industrial infrastructure in southwestern Russia. The head of the targeted Samara region said that Russian air defense forces repelled a massive missile attack that caused localized damage to industrial sites. Medical assistance was provided to those injured. Ukraine's President Volodymyr Zelensky said Kyiv's forces targeted Samara's Progress Center using domestically produced Flamingo missiles. Russia's Ministry of Defense reported shooting down 598 Ukrainian drones over 19 regions. Meanwhile, Russian attacks killed two in Kryvyi Rih and also sparked fires throughout the Ukrainian capital, Kyiv, wounding six people. Firefighters worked to put out a blaze that took hold at one of the city's largest book markets, tearing through kiosks huddled close to Pochina metro station. In Romania, a NATO jet shot down a drone that entered Romanian airspace.
1: Nobody, and I mean nobody, on either side. Not Russia, not even Ukraine, I don't believe. Not even the Prime Minister of Ukraine thought that Ukraine would still be not just fighting, but making inroads against Russia 4 years later. Which I think everybody could agree with, that supports Ukraine and wants to see Russia, because they basically infiltrated a sovereign nation, wants to see Russia put back, wants to see Ukraine win this war. The one thing that I think you can draw from this is that I don't think anybody thought that the United States also would take 4 years in the Iranian conflict, which I hope doesn't happen. But I don't think there's a lot of people that thought on August 17th of 2026, that we still would be fighting Iran and not see much movement. There is movement going on with the fleet stations, two carrier groups. One of them will be rotating out as the USS George Washington is headed to the Strait to take the place of the USS Lincoln. Want to hear from you, by the way, if you have ever served on a Navy vessel.
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4: 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Little bit of good news. That accident on eastbound I-84 just before the 5 mile overpass all been moved over to the left shoulder of the road. Still seeing major delays all the way back through the Garrity interchange right now, plus big stacking slowdowns on all those on-ramps at 10 mile, Meridian Road, Eagle Road. Give yourself a lot of extra time. Maybe even find an alternate route to get in this morning. Once again, the variable speed limit signs along Eagle Road between I-84 and Highway 44 now in effect. Prepare for 45 mile per hour speed limits during the morning and evening rush hours.
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10: It set up a ceasefire that got blown up and the framework for a deal that got scrapped. I'm Dave Anthony, Fox News. A memorandum of understanding is expiring 60 days after the U.S. and Iran signed it. And while President Trump tells Fox Iran should give up, Fox's Jonathan Savage reports it has different plans.
11: A senior unnamed Iranian official has told Reuters the country's decided to shift its policy from defensive to a fully offensive one, with a threat to escalate tensions across the Middle East if diplomacy fails. President Trump, who declared the memorandum dead last month, told Fox News he's not in a hurry and Iran should put up the white flag of surrender.
10: The president said that in a phone call with Fox's Trey Yingst.
12: The president also warned that he would bomb the S out of Oman if they got in the way, as reports indicate ongoing talks between Iran and Oman about control of the strait. Now, international shipping data indicated only 5 cargo ships passed through the strait on Saturday and none on Sunday.
10: The president also posted on Truth Social, his number one goal remains Iran cannot have a nuclear weapon. And Trey also reports from Tel Aviv.
12: Trump administration officials, including Jared Kushner, are in the region pursuing diplomatic avenues to address the ceasefire in Gaza. Kushner met Sunday in Egypt with Hamas chief Khalil al-Haya to solidify the process for Hamas to lay down their weapons in Gaza.
10: Israel's rejected that plan. Kushner meets today with Prime Minister Benjamin Netanyahu. Another loss for the president at the Supreme Court. The justices this morning refused to consider a Trump attempt to have a New York jury verdict thrown out. It awarded author E. Jean Carroll $5 million, deciding the president defamed Carroll, denying her claims he sexually abused her in the 1990s. The president's also appealing an $83 million second verdict. An actress, Hayden Panettiere, has died.
13: I've got the Bishop game next week, SATs in October, homecoming's 3 weeks from today, and I'm a freak show.
14: You're being a little dramatic, don't you think?
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10: That's her in Heroes. She also starred in another TV show, Nashville. No cause of death given. Hayden Panettiere was only 36. 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
10: There's more selling than buying so far on Wall Street this week. The Dow is down 157 points. The S&P 500 is dropping 13. The NASDAQ, it was up slightly. Now it's down 5 points. Oil prices rising a bit amid that standoff over Strait of Hormuz shipping. WTI remains about $82 a barrel. Gas is down a fraction. AAA's national average for regular remains 406 per gallon. That is 6 cents higher than a week ago. A cattle shortage has Tyson closing another meat processing facility.
19: The latest, a third plant in Eagle Mountain, Utah, where more than 700 employees, like Josh Austin, have been told they'll be out of a job by mid-October.
20: We have a mortgage to pay. We have a lot of bills. We have kids.
9: not having another job lined up is scary.
19: The cattle shortage dates back to 2020. In 2021, when drought hit major cattle producing regions across the country, many ranchers were forced to sell cattle, including breeding cows. The U.S. cattle herd continued shrinking through 2023, eventually reaching its lowest level in roughly 75 years. Jeff Manasso, Fox News.
10: A summer blockbuster keeps filling movie theaters.
20: Spider-Man is still spinning high above the box office competition.
21: What is happening to me?
22: Did you miss me, Spidey?
20: Brand New Day raked in another $70 million in North America, pushing its domestic total to nearly $786 million, and globally, sailing past the $2 billion mark. The Odyssey held on to second place with $23.2 million, bringing its global haul to $1.2 billion. And the battle for third place was a prehistoric one, with The Edge of Oak Street narrowly edging out Paw Patrol, the Dino Movie, $21 million to $20.5 million. Carmen Roberts, Fox News.
10: That Spider-Man movie, just one of eight now to top $2 billion. Titanic was the first more than 30 years ago. I'm Dave Anthony. This is Fox News.
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4: You had some good news to report this morning. That accident on eastbound I-4 just before the 5 mile overpass been completely cleared out of the way, but I am still seeing major delays all the way back through Garrity right now. Obviously, still some big slowdowns on all those on-ramps at 10 mile Meridian Road, Eagle Road, people waiting to get onto the freeway. So still need to give yourself a lot of extra time on eastbound I-4 this morning. Starting today, Canada will be closed between Floating Feather and Highway 44 for underground sewer and water line work. Should be reopened in mid-October. And some more good news, southbound Garrity is now reopened.
24: Weather from the CBS 2 Weather Center.
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26: A few storms are possible in the central Idaho mountains today with gusty winds. Most of the Treasure Valley, though, stays dry with highs in the low to mid-90s. For News Talk KBOI, I'm CBS 2 weather anchor Eric Walker.
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1: By the way, Casper and Chris, damn near impossible question. Let me rephrase that. The damn near impossible question coming up here in just a couple minutes, brought to you by Berkshire Hathaway Home Services. Silver Rock Realty, just before top of the hour, didn't give you a chance to start working on it. Burger King can't call itself Burger King everywhere in the world. In fact, in one country, because a small restaurant already owns the trademark for Burger King, Burger King has to call itself some other name. Our question today, what is that other name? So in this entire country, it's not named Burger King. It goes by another name. If you know the answer, stick around. Coming up here in just about 15 minutes, you're going to have a chance to answer and win 4 tickets to the Western Idaho Fair. Great news. Not only does it get you into the Western Idaho Fair for free, 4 people, you get to pick and choose which day you go, which means you get to pick and choose which concert you want to go to, because your entry into the fair includes free concert tickets. So if you want to win, coming up in just a couple minutes, we'll give you a chance to do that. Don't go away. Also, for those of you just tuning in this morning, in case you missed the announcement a little bit earlier, there's lots of news that we're talking about today. One of the pieces of news has to do with something that goes on inside this building, inside this studio. And in case you've missed it, Chris Walton is no longer a part of the show. Not through anything that he had to do, not through any choice of his. This was not through any choice of anybody in this building or anybody in this room. This was made at the corporate level. Something that corporations, and this isn't unique to our corporation, it isn't unique to the media industry, but our company, our corporation, did a bunch of layoffs nationwide 10 days ago. And one of those people that were let go was Chris Walton. Once again, not through any fault of his own. This is a corporate decision.

my entire time. He made my switch from another station to here. First time I've ever worked at a news talk organization. He made it easy. I'm going to miss him more than any of you as his listeners. And thank you to everything he did to make my stay and my beginning here so much easier. The transition, so much easier. Like I said, he's been the one constant of this radio station, the only constant. Nobody, no other thing. Our company has gone through at least 5 ownership changes. Chris Walton was here. He's been constant. We've had a number of changes that have happened on the morning show. Paul Jay leaving after 51 years on KBOI. Second longest time ever spent by anybody on KBOI, Chris Walton, 29 years. The one constant through every change. There's not a single employee that still works here that was with Chris the entire time. Chris is the only one that has worked with everybody that is here now. That's it. He's gone through at least 6 and probably more general managers. He's outlived at least 6 general managers that I know of. I've been here twice in this building over 21 years. 13 years the first time, and coming up in January, it'll be 8 years. Chris was here when I started working here. Chris was here when I came back nearly 8 years ago. He is the epitome of loyalty. He had job offers to leave, and he decided to stay. The good news we can take from this is that he doesn't have to get up at 3 a.m. in the morning. For that, I am jealous. It came very early this morning. The other good news for him is his family life. As we've talked about a number of times, his wife for the last year and a half has lived in Washington, D.C. to take care of her mother. Chris got to see his wife 3-4 times a year, a week here, 2 weeks there. He will get to spend more time with his wife, which he is doing right now. Instead of getting to spend a week, he gets to spend much more time with her because his forced vacation will allow him to do that. Once again, if you have messages that you would like to send out to Chris, I have his personal email. You can't email his work email any longer. It no longer works. I, however, have his personal email. I am copying messages and thoughts from you, and I will be forwarding them to him. So if you want to email your thoughts, your well wishes, you can. Mike@KBOI.com. That's my email. Or you can text to 208-336-3700, and I will make sure that they all get to him. Another conversation we're having about today, and you saw a lot of this happening last week, and it's so frustrating to hear so much news that isn't true being shared on social media. And even news being shared by actual media outlets that have been proven false. One of the things on the USS Lincoln, and I get it, I wouldn't want to be put on a ship or anywhere in that situation for 6 months, 9 months. The longest deployment, nonstop deployment in U.S. history on a naval carrier is just about to end for the over 5,000 members on the USS Abraham Lincoln, being replaced by the USS George Washington as soon as they can get there, make the transfer. I get you don't, I wouldn't want to do it for 2 weeks. Okay, maybe 2 weeks would be okay. But after a month, not seeing your family, not being able to talk to your family, people know you don't get to go on social media when you're on a ship. You get to do it. You get an email, but there are certain things you're not allowed to talk about with

0: Your friends, family, wives, girlfriends, moms, dads. I get it. Morale would go down. But it's extremely frustrating to see the people post pictures, for instance, of food or lack of food that the people on the ship are getting. And you look at it and you say, wow, that's a tortilla and a little bit of shredded meat and that's it? That's all they get? That's the edited version of the picture that you've seen. And then when you get the full, uncropped picture, you see that it was taken someplace that has cinder blocks. And there is not a ship in the Navy that is built with cinder blocks. Mike in Midvale, former Navy, do you know of any ship in the Navy that is built with cinder blocks?
1: No, I haven't heard of that one. I don't believe there are any.
0: Yeah, there aren't. This has been proven as a fake picture taken actually in a jail. And then claim, oh, this is what our sailors are eating on the USS Lincoln. No, see, and that's why nobody can believe anything coming out. Is because you have, not just from social media, you have actual news organizations who reported, oh, look at the pictures that were sent out. First of all, Mike, when did you serve?
1: I went in the summer of 79. And got out active in 83 and stayed in the reserves for a few more years.
0: What is the longest you ever served on deployment on a ship? And which ship?
1: I was on the United States ship John F. Kennedy. And you mean longest deployment at sea?
0: Yes.
1: Without a port? Or?
0: Yes.
1: Personally, about 115 days.
0: How miserable was it?
1: We actually got a beer ration.
0: You got beer rations?
2: Yes.
1: After there's an archaic rule in the Navy, and after 90 days consecutive sea duty without a port, they gave us two warm cans of Budweiser each.
0: Oh, warm cans? That's worse than no beer at all.
1: Oh, yeah. But after that period of time, they didn't last very long. They were gone pretty quick.
0: All right, so we're up on time here, and I may have you call back because I'd love to talk to you more.
1: Your
0: thoughts, just real quickly. As a matter of fact, we are up on time. Can you call us back after bottom of the hour, or if you want,
1: I can
0: put you on hold if you want.
1: No, just tell me what minute you want me to call back, and I'll call you back.
0: Call us back at 8:33:30.
1: You got it.
0: See, I knew I could do that with a military member because they would know, specific time.
1: I work in DC and Vegas, too. I know the media.
0: All right, Mike. Love to talk to you more about this. We've also got some emails. By the way, if you have ever served on a ship, especially love to hear if any of you have served on a nuclear warship, because those can stay out forever. Basically, they can stay out forever. The reason they don't stay up forever is because of the humans serving on the ship. They don't have to be refueled to power the ships. However, they do have to be refueled with food and Navy personnel. But I would love to hear from you if you've ever served to get your thoughts on what is being talked about in the media right now, your thoughts on being at sea for that long. Email Mike at KBOI.com. You can also text 208-336-3700. Or you can call us up after news at the bottom of the hour. We'll get you caught up with traffic and weather right now. When we come back, we've got free gift certificates for you to get you into the Western Idaho Fair going on this week. You'll get to pick which night you go. Damn near impossible question next.
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4: We have some good news to report this morning. That accident on eastbound I-4 just before the 5 mile overpass has been completely cleared out of the way, but I am still seeing major delays all the way back through Garrity right now. Obviously, still some big slowdowns on all those on-ramps at 10 mile Meridian Road, Eagle Road, people waiting to get onto the freeway. So still need to give yourself a lot of extra time on eastbound I-4 this morning. Starting today, Canada will be closed between Floating Feather and Highway 44 for underground sewer and water line work. Should be reopened in mid-October. And some more good news, southbound Garrity is now reopened.
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8: Most of the Treasure Valley stays dry today with highs in the low 100s. A few thunderstorms are possible in the central Idaho mountains with gusty winds possible here in the valley. For News Talk KBOI, I'm CBS 2 weather anchor Eric Walker.
0: Casper and Chris Dam, let me say, I did it again. Only three times I've screwed up this morning. See, Casper, damn near impossible question. That doesn't sound right either. KBOI, damn near impossible question. 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A four-pack of tickets up for grabs to the Western Idaho Fair. The great news is it gets you into the fair free. The even better news, you get to choose which concert you go to because you get free entry into every concert depending on which day you go. 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If you know the answer, 208-336-3700, #670 on your Verizon Wireless. 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
0: 8:24, Casper, damn near impossible question. Almost did it again. It's brought to you by Berkshire Hathaway Home Services, Silver Hawk Realty, 208-888-4128. When it comes to building a strategy that works for you, that's the only number you need to know. So lock it into your phone. You might not need it today. You might not need it tomorrow, but sometime in the future. Could be something that you need. So get it into your phone today, 208-888-4128. Their priority is you. Angela is going to get first crack at our question today. Angela, Burger King cannot call itself Burger King everywhere in the world. In fact, in one country, because a small restaurant already owned the trademark, Burger King is called something else completely different. What is it called?
16: It's called Hungry Jack's.
0: It is called Hungry Jack's. Yes, in Australia, Burger King locations are called Hungry Jack's because one restaurant already owned the trademark and they still wanted to be in Australia. I have to say, I don't know. Hungry Jack's actually sounds, even though it has the same food, it sounds like it might be more delicious than just Burger King. I'm just saying. I like the name Hungry Jack's. But congratulations, Angela. You are headed to the Western Idaho Fair. You've got four tickets. So you and three of your friends or family members are going to be headed. Here's the great news. You get to pick which day you go. And that also includes choosing the day that maybe lines up with what you want to see concert-wise, because you get free admission to all concerts of the Western Idaho Fair now with your admission to the fair. So hold on the line. We'll give information from you. The great news is this is what we have to give away all this week. So we'll get you into the Western Idaho Fair all week long. We have other giveaways. Now, this isn't happening today. However, we do have a chance for you to win another big concert that is going to be coming to the Blue, Albertson Stadium, another concert on the Blue. Man, they are doing a good job with getting some really big entertainment at Albertson Stadium. This is going to be happening on Saturday, June the 12th at Albertson Stadium. Yes, on the Blue. You saw Post Malone on the Blue. You saw Garth Brooks on the Blue. For those of you lucky enough to get tickets to the sold-out Banana Ball recently, on a Friday and Saturday night, on the Blue. Luke Combs is bringing his concert. The Treaty Oak Revival. Avery Anna and Shenandoah will be along with Luke Combs. Saturday, June 12th, Albertson Stadium. My kind of Saturday night tour. This is coming up next year. Next June, so you can start to make your plans. Tickets will go on sale soon. We'll have the details on that. So we're going to have tickets. Win them before you buy them this week. That will be coming, I believe, as soon as tomorrow morning. So make sure that you're listening in to get your chance at those tickets. Phone lines back open, cleared once again. If you want to get through, 208-336-3700. Pound 670 on your Verizon Wireless. Mike is due to call us up here in about 5 minutes and 30 seconds. Want to hear from you also. If you've ever served on a Navy vessel, if you've ever been deployed, I really would love to hear. And I don't know, you know, there are so few people that serve on a nuclear ship, especially the nuclear carriers, that we might not have one in our listening audience. But if you are, would especially love to hear from you, because those deployments can be longer because they don't have to be refueled. They don't have to have diesel. They're run by nuclear. They can run for years and decades. What was it like living on the ship? And I want to hear from anybody who has had to live on a ship for any extended amount of time, because this is a conversation that is going on right now from parents who are sharing that their poor little kids, their loved ones, their little ones, are not being taken care of. Their mental health is not being taken care of. They're not getting the food like they would get if mommy and daddy were feeding them at home. So I want to hear specifically from you. I've never served. I have my sons whose stepbrother serves on a nuclear submarine. He's a nuclear engineer. He serves, by the way, nuclear submarines are out longer than carriers. And it's much worse for them because they have smaller quarters. We'll talk about it more on the way.
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4: 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Still got some really slow stuff on the freeway, although it is starting to get a little bit better now. Heavy conditions from Garrity all the way through the Meridian Interchange. That earlier accident just before 5 miles been cleared out of the way. Not seen any problems really on the inbound connector. A little bit of slowing starting right around Chinda Boulevard. Starting today, Canada will be closed between Floating Feather and Highway 44 for underground sewer and water line work. Should be reopened by mid-October. And also beginning today, Jefferson Street will be closed between 10th and 11th Streets for underground utility work. That should be open by the 21st.
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8: Expect highs in the low to mid-90s across the Treasure Valley today. Isolated storms in the central Idaho mountains could bring some brief downpours and gusty winds here in the valley. For News Talk KBOI, I'm CBS 2 weather anchor Eric Wonker.
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5: U.S. stocks are struggling to find direction this Monday morning as we approach the end of the 60-day memorandum between the U.S. and Iran. There is no telling how hostilities will continue and when the Strait of Hormuz will open back up. And that's got Wall Street looking for direction. Right now, the Dow Jones Industrial Average is down around 116 points. That's roughly 0.2%. The S&P 500 is down right around 12 points. That's a 0.1% decline. Tech-heavy NASDAQ is essentially trading flat right now. As we take a look at yields on the 10-year Treasury, we see they remain at 4.7%, some of the highest yields we've seen on the 10-year Treasury in quite some time. On the price of Brent crude, that's the price that it trades on the global market, it's right at $89 a barrel. As we take a look at sector performance this morning, right now we see that information technology is up right around 0.1%. Industrials up 0.2%. Energy up 0.3%. Biggest laggards on the morning so far. Consumer discretionary down 0.75%. Consumer staples down 0.8%. Real estate down 0.8% as well. On the individual side of things right now, we'll take a look at shares of SanDisk up over 7%. Marvell Technologies up over 6%. And SpaceX also up over 6% in early morning trading. And to round things out, taking a look at Bitcoin, it continues to hover right around $63,500 a token. I'm Nick Daniels for the Real Money Pros and Tree City Advisors of Apollon on News Talk KBOI.
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7: Fox News, I'm Therese Crowley. The 60-day ceasefire deal with Iran expires today. President Trump with some advice for Iran.
10: The president told Fox News Iran should raise the white flag of surrender. He went on to say, I have no time schedule. I'm not in a hurry. The president indicating that the U.S. naval blockade is continuing to put new economic pressure on the Iranian regime.
7: The president tells Fox's Trey Yinks they're good poker players, but they're dying. Nashville and Heroes actress and singer Hayden Panettiere has died suddenly at age 36. TMZ reports paramedics responded to a cardiac call at her South Carolina home. Panettiere leaves an 11-year-old daughter with Ukraine boxer Vladimir Klitschko. 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
4: 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Still got some slow stuff on eastbound I-84 from Garrity through the 10-mile interchange. Continues busy all the way through the Eagle exit. Pretty slow traffic on the inbound connector starting just before Chinden Boulevard. The variable speed limit signs along Eagle Road between I-84 and Highway 44 now in effect. Prepare for 45-mile-per-hour speed limits during the morning and evening rush hour.
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8: A few storms are possible in the central Idaho mountains today with gusty winds. Most of the Treasure Valley, though, stays dry with highs in the low to mid-90s. 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
20: Following Saturday's visit to the USS Abraham Lincoln, U.S. CENTCOM Commander Admiral Brad Cooper said, quote, of the Navy's 11 active aircraft carriers, the Lincoln currently has among the lowest number of cases related to mental health. The Lincoln is carrying roughly 5,000 sailors and Marines. The visit comes amid reports of sailors attempting to jump overboard during the carrier's long deployment and news reports that describe poor conditions like moldy showers and rotten food on the Lincoln. It left San Diego in November on a deployment that was supposed to have ended in May before it was extended with no publicly announced return date. The USS George Washington is being sent to the Middle East in place of the Lincoln. Tanya J. Powers, Fox News.
21: I've never been stationed on a ship. I personally have not been in the Navy. I don't have children who are in the Navy. I had one son who was in the Army, another who is currently still in the Air Force. We visited him on vacation last week. He's at Fairchild. My three sons do have a stepbrother who is a nuclear engineer on a nuclear submarine. It sucks. It sucks for family life. It sucks especially on a nuclear submarine. Much, much worse from what I have been able to understand. Because a nuclear submarine, it has much smaller quarters than, say, other warships. A nuclear submarine doesn't just go out to sea. They go out to sea and they don't surface for a long, long time. When he has gone on past deployments, he's been out for a year. And they only surface occasionally to allow people, like at Christmas time, to email their families. Because you don't get and receive emails when you're 1,000 feet under the sea. Why don't we hear complaints from that part of the Navy? You also heard right there complaints about how dirty the ship is. Once again, I've never served. I've not been deployed. That's why I want to hear from you. But am I wrong that the people living on the ship are the people responsible for cleaning the head? Responsible for making sure that the mold gets scrubbed? So if your ship is dirty, isn't it your own fault? Because that is part of your duties, is to clean the ship. From my understanding. If I'm wrong, and you've been on a ship, please call me. We've got a lot of emails, text messages to get to, and we've got a number of people online. This is what's great about a show like this, is you actually get to talk to people who have served on Navy ships. You don't have to listen to some idiot with a microphone saying what he thinks it's like. Mike in Midvale, you were in the Navy. How long was your longest stay at sea?
9: Well, it was over 100 days, but it was under like 115, I believe, somewhere in there.
21: So not as long as what the USS Lincoln has, but still 100 days is a long time, right?
9: Absolutely. You know, I feel for the people out there. I mean, my first cruise was 8.5 months. They've been out about 8.5 months. But in my 8.5 months, we spent probably 20% in port and 80% sailing. They've only had, I think, one port call since they deployed.
21: Right.
9: So, but, you know, they said people are jumping overboard. And we had that, too.
21: Now, wait.
9: Some people.
21: They said trying to jump overboard. And that brings me to a question that I thought of last week. It's like when you say, and by the way, no names have come out specifically and said, oh, this person, you know, tried to jump overboard. They just said they have six people claim to have tried to have jumped overboard. Is it impossible to jump overboard on a Navy ship?
9: Absolutely not. No, you can jump. We lost people overboard. They would find their uniform and hat and boots on the edge of the deck, and they were gone. I mean, on my first cruise, it was about 8.5 months. Like I said, and I think we lost seven people total when we returned to port, and two or three of them were people they assumed that went over the side because they never turned up. So,
21: wow.
9: I mean, I just thought that was a normal thing when you have it's almost a small city. It's like we have 5,800 people.
21: Yeah.
9: We sailed with around 5,800, and there's going to be a few suicides when you get that many people together. It just seems to do it to people. Some people, when you get out to sea and you can't see land and you don't see land for after about 3 or 4 weeks, people start to get a little cuckoo. And
21: the other question that you heard there talking about, you know, sailors apparently telling their family that the ship, like the bathrooms are dirty and mold is growing.
9: Yep.
21: Was I right? Isn't it the sailors who are, I mean, they don't have a cleaning crew come in and clean, right? It's the sailors who are responsible for keeping things clean?
9: Absolutely. And, you know, I heard that. I was horrified. Now, my ship was the flagship of the 6th Fleet, and so we had a lot of dignitaries from time to time. Most Navy ships at that time, they were inspected once a month. They're graded on cleanliness, and they're graded on their material condition, how maintained, you know, it is, and how are you repairing things that break, that sort of thing. But we were the flagship. We got inspected once a week. And if our stuff wasn't clean, guess what happened when it was time to leave and go home or go out and head for the bar or whatever?
21: You stayed
9: clean.
21: We
9: weren't leaving. You bet. You bet. So our ship was pretty clean all the time.
21: Mike, thank you so much for calling us back. Appreciate it. And more importantly, appreciate your service. Thank you.
9: Not a problem. God, and, you know, and a pox on them corporate bean counters that laid off Chris. A pox on them.
21: Yeah, well, see, I can't say anything because I'm afraid they might be listening. Thank you, Mike.
9: I know, but I can. I hope they all have lesions. I hope they get lesions.
21: Thank you for the call, Mike. Appreciate it. We got to take a break. Brian, Rich, both former Navy members. Stay right where you're at. I want to talk to you. Coming up.
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4: Things get back to normal now along eastbound I-84. Not nearly as bad as it was earlier when we had that accident just before 5 miles. Still got some slow stuff, though. Garrity through Robinson. Also got some heavy traffic 10 mile through the Eagle Road interchange. Normal speeds through the Y. Got some slowing on the inbound connector starting right around Chinda Boulevard. Variable speed limit signs along Eagle Road between I-84 and Highway 44 in effect. Prepare for 45 mile per hour speed limits during the morning and evening rush hours. And starting today, Canada closed between Floating Feather and Highway 44 for underground sewer and water line work. Should be reopened in mid-October.
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21: 851 208 336 3700 pound 670 on your Verizon Wireless. Once again, the USS Abraham Lincoln is about to rotate out of service, being taken over by the USS George Washington, who is currently on its way to the Middle East after one of the longest deployments in U.S. history of a United States carrier. It's weird that we have heard so many complaints coming out of the USS Abraham Lincoln. And I don't know why it is, because you heard in the report earlier that this particular ship has the highest retention rate of people re-signing up at about 84%. No other ship in the Navy has a higher re-sign-up rate than the USS Abraham Lincoln. There are currently 20-some-odd ships along with the USS Abraham Lincoln in support. There's two strike groups, two carriers, and then the ships that go with that. So that means that there are around 15 to 20,000 other soldiers, Navy sailors that are also stationed. But the only ship you hear about that people are complaining is the Abraham Lincoln, which makes no sense, because if they're suffering the same problems, you would think everybody would have the same problems, not just the Abraham Lincoln. Brian in Nampa, you served in the Navy. Where did you serve and what ship did you serve on?
1: I was out on the West Coast, out of San Francisco. I was out of San Diego. I was on four ships. I've done three Western Pacific deployments. One of them was a carrier I did a cross deck on, and I mean, I had an amazing time. And it sounds like the Lincoln might have a few snowflakes on there. I don't know.
21: What was the longest you were ever deployed?
1: 180 days.
21: Oh, so that's a long time. Not as long as this, but still, 180 days is a long time.
1: Well, and I mean, we did port stops. I mean, the longest we did at sea, I think, was just a shade over 2 months. And this was during Desert Storm back in the early 90s. And, I mean, the guys I was with and the crews that I was a part of, cleaning was just a part of the day. I mean, you had to clean. You had to keep everything clean. You got salt water messing everything up, and you got sailors going back and forth all over the place. I mean, it was a constant thing to keep your ship clean, and you wanted to keep your berthing spaces clean, your bathrooms clean, because you're in them all the time.
21: Right.
1: So,
21: yep. Brian, one of the things we've heard complaints from parents who have children on this ship is the food. And I get it, when at the beginning of a deployment, restock, you get fresh food. But the longer that you're out there, that fresh food, like fresh vegetables and things like that, go away. You start to use frozen and canned vegetables, things like that. The longer you were out there, how much did the food suck?
1: Well, I think the thing that I didn't like the most is you eventually have to move over to like a powdered milk. This was 30 years ago, so I think it's a lot better now.
21: They actually do the same thing. I was reading up on this. The longer you're out there, they have to start using powdered milk. They have to start using powdered eggs and things like that.
1: The other thing is you're doing underway replenishments. My first ship was USS Wichita, and we were auxiliary oil replenishment ship, so we do underway replenishments all the time. And, they're flying in stores via helicopter. We had two CH-46s, twin-engine helicopters, and you're constantly flying in fresh food, fresh vegetables, fresh fruit, and everything. And there's going to be days where, you're not going to have fresh fruit, and you might have to wait another a week or something like that. But there's always something to eat. I have no doubt that the food is probably way better than it was when I was in, but never went hungry. There was always something to eat. And, you're going to have those guys on the ship that are always complaining that, we're out too long or something like that. But at the end of the day, you sign on the line and you're doing a job. You're serving your country. And if that isn't your primary focus when you're on the ship, then you're in the wrong business.
21: Brian, you had said, and I don't want to put words in your mouth, I just want to make sure, you said that your time you spent on these ships was amazing. You sound like you loved it.
1: I wish I would have finished my 20. I only did 10 and I got out. I wish I would have stayed in.
21: Before we let you go, what is the worst thing of living on a ship for 180 days?
1: Not being off the ship. But yeah,
21: all right.
1: You're looking forward to the next port. Definitely looking forward.
21: Brian, I appreciate you sharing this morning. Thank you so much for your service, and appreciate you giving us your view on what's going on. We're going to take a break. We're going to get you caught up with news. Michael and Rich, both serving in the military, both give us a view of life on a ship, because I can't give it to you. I've never served. Longest I've ever been on a ship was 7 days, and I got to get off almost every single day. It was awesome. The food was great. The drinks. But that was a cruise ship. Completely different. We'll talk more coming up after.
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33: Iran is planning to go on offense. I'm Dave Anthony, Fox News. Reuters reports that Iran's planning a full offensive across the Middle East if diplomacy with the U.S. fails.
34: President Trump told Fox News that Iran should put up the white flag of surrender. He added that I have no time schedule. I'm not in a hurry.
33: The president talked to Fox's Trey Yingst on the phone this morning.
34: Today, the memorandum of understanding between the United States and Iran expires. It's been 60 days since it was signed, and reports indicate very little diplomatic progress to reopen the Strait of Hormuz.
33: Iran has been attacked and disrupting shipping for months, going after oil tankers and cargo vessels. Only five ships went through this weekend. The president also posted on Truth Social this morning that Iran cannot have in any way, shape, or form a nuclear weapon. Special U.S. Envoy Jared Kushner is in Israel the day after holding talks with Hamas.
35: Today's meeting with Benjamin Netanyahu comes after the Israeli Prime Minister rejected President Trump's plan to disarm Hamas. The proposal also calls for Israel to withdraw its troops and Gaza to be rebuilt under a new Palestinian administration.
33: Fox's Jonathan Savage. The Supreme Court has again rejected President Trump's attempt to get a New York jury verdict overturned in the E. Jean Carroll case. She's the author who won a $5 million judgment against the president for defaming her while denying Carroll's claims he sexually abused her in the 1990s. The president is also appealing a second verdict that orders him to pay Carroll $83 million. There's no school today in Hawaii. Government offices closed after Hurricane Lala brushed by over the weekend, hitting the Big Island hardest,
36: where up to 3 feet of rain cascading down the hills washed out bridges, stranded communities, and caused a very difficult situation. It's going to take some time to put things back together there, and there is damage on the other islands as well.
33: Fox Weather's Brian Norcross in Indiana. Some areas still underwater in a flooding disaster blamed for at least seven deaths. 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
33: While President Trump urges Iran to surrender and again insists he won't let them have nuclear weapons, an update on another adversary that already has them, North Korea. It's angry about military exercises the U.S. is conducting with South Korea, and now the president is scaling them back.
1: The president posted on Truth Social, the exercises slated to start this week are costly and send a hostile signal to North Korea. He also made it clear he's not happy that South Korea didn't back the U.S. in its military action against Iran. Those exercises have been going on for decades and are meant to help South Korea beef up its readiness against North Korean threats. North Korea tested ballistic missiles just last week, even though there are several UN resolutions that ban the so-called Hermit Kingdom from launching such missiles. Jill Nato, Fox News.
33: North Korea has been helping Russia in the war against Ukraine, supplying troops. As the two sides keep attacking each other, a Ukrainian drone strike deep inside Russia killed at least six people, and Russian strikes in Ukraine over the weekend killed at least seven civilians. Speaking of Ukraine, that's where Hayden Panettiere's daughter lives, and the 11-year-old girl has lost her mother. The actress has died at age 36. She'd given up custody to the girl's father, former heavyweight boxing champion Vladimir Klitschko.
3: Hayden Panettiere died in South Carolina, but details surrounding the cause of death have not been made public. She began her acting career as a child and had memorable roles in the movies Remember the Titans, A Bug's Life, and two Scream films, as well as TV shows Heroes and Nashville, which brought her two Golden Globe Award nominations. Her memoir, published in May, details her struggles with depression, alcoholism, and substance abuse. Tanya J. Powers, Fox News.
33: On Wall Street, there is selling for the Dow to start the week. It's falling 219 points. The S&P 500 is down 10, but the NASDAQ is gaining 38 points. I'm Dave Anthony. This is Fox News.
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9: 9:05 into our final hour. We got four more segments. Phone lines are open. We have one line open right now. If you want to get through, 208-336-3700, #670 on your Verizon wireless, talking about the complaints that we are hearing about the USS Abraham Lincoln as the USS George Washington is headed to the Middle East to take over that for that carrier who will be rotated home. Sailors will be able to get off after one of the longest deployments in U.S. history on a U.S. carrier. We're hearing a lot in the news story. We're hearing a lot in social media about so-called complaints. I do find it interesting. We don't hear names. We just say, hey, anonymous sources or the families of such and such ship that have members on the ship are saying this, but nobody gives the name. Which then makes at least me wonder, is it true? Or is that a way to say, hey, here's a news story. We can get clicks on this. We can get people, if we can get people to believe on this, they can follow along with the news story. And we'll make money off of it. Without actually knowing whether or not it's true or not. Mike Midvale wrote back and said, we got served steak and lobster twice a month on the John F. Kennedy. It was my first time with lobster. Since then, I have been hooked for life. That's the other thing that's just crazy to me is you had people absolutely losing their minds because they were getting served lobster and steak last fall. Remember that? Remember all the military got lobster and steak and people were losing their minds that we were wasting lobster and steak on the military. There were much better things to be wasting money on. And now, less than a year later, people are complaining because people in the military aren't getting lobster and steak when they're serving on a warship. Some people would complain if they're hung with a new rope. Michael in Boise, thanks for being patient. You're on News Talk KBOI. You served on a naval ship, correct?
12: Yes.
9: What did you serve on, and how long was your longest deployment?
12: On the Constellation, during the Iranian crisis, the hostage situation, 110 days at sea.
9: What was your experience like?
12: It was fun. It was monotonous. Food wasn't that great. Sometimes, other times it was great, like steak and lobster at times. They even had a beer. They flew in beer for us.
9: You're the second person we have talked to who has served that they would serve fly-in beer onto your ship.
12: Yeah.
9: I'm curious if they're doing that on the USS Lincoln, and if more beer had been flown on, you'd hear as many complaints.
12: Probably not. Sailors like beer.
9: What was the worst thing on your deployments?
12: The monotony of it.
9: Worse than the food?
12: Off as far as the air wing's concerned. But, it just got monotonous after, X amount of days.
9: In your opinion, as somebody who has served...
12: Pardon?
9: Oh, in your opinion, as somebody has served over 100 days on a...

0: correctly, right?
1: Yes.
0: Michael, thank you for your service. Thanks for calling in this morning. I appreciate it. Rich, Idaho City, listening on 93.1 FM this morning. Also, former Navy, thank you for your service. Where did you serve, and what's your longest time of deployment?
2: I was on a destroyer, the USS Biddle, DDG-5, and it was out of Norfolk, Virginia, and spent about 2 months at sea on the Cuban crisis.
0: So, and so this was a while ago.
2: It was a long time ago. I turned 19 on the Cuban crisis.
0: I've got to say, I don't know for sure, but I'm guessing the comfort and things that you were able to get on naval ships back then aren't anywhere close to what you're able to get today.
2: I got lucky because that USS Biddle was a brand new ship, and I come right out of boot camp in 1961 and was stationed on that ship. And it was state-of-the-art for that time. And air conditioning, music piped through the ship. And when you're out at sea a long time, you eat dehydrated food, you know, and powdered food. But when you're in port, we ate fresh food.
0: You had air conditioning back then? I don't mean to be shocked, but I just assume ships didn't have air conditioning.
2: Oh yes, yeah. All the living quarters and the living spaces, and you know, the officers' quarters and chief's mess and quarters. It was all air conditioned. That's what I said. It was a new ship.
0: What's the worst part about being deployed for as long as you were deployed?
2: Waiting to see what would happen, really, with the Cuban crisis. I was a gunner's mate assigned to the after gun mount, and I was a gun captain. We run ammunition to the transfer trays, and it was kind of like, you know, a little bit of apprehensive of, are we really going to go to war?
0: Would you do it again?
2: Oh, yeah.
0: Knowing what you know now, you would still do it again?
2: In a heartbeat and stay for 20. The dumbest thing I ever did was getting out.
0: Okay, you're the second person who has said that again today.
2: Oh, yeah.
0: So,
2: you know,
0: it makes you wonder if things are as bad as they really say. Because, and the reason I say this, I know some people listening to say may say, yeah, but this is a completely different thing. This is the USS Lincoln as opposed to other ships. So, but the USS Lincoln has the number one retention rate, people re-signing up to serve on the Lincoln, than any other ship in the Navy.
2: Well, I can tell you from being tied up next to aircraft carriers and then having to cross them to get ashore, that those guys on those carriers, they had it really good. I thought it was a state-of-the-art even back then. And the only thing I can say is about what's happening with the Lincoln is it's a different generation. You know, I was born in 1943. So, you know, there's a different generation that are on these ships now. So I don't know what to tell you about that.
0: Yeah, it would be interesting, even if you go back further to that, to find out. Mm-hmm. And compare what people were saying who served in World War II. The complaints, if you had some of similar complaints, which on those warships, which a number of people did not come back from. And
2: yes,
0: you were going into something where you probably weren't going to be coming back.
2: Those warships and destroyers of World War II were not like the one I was on in this. That was a DDG-5. I've seen DDGs in the news now that are in the 100s, the hull numbers on them. So, you know, it's come a long way since then, you know.
0: Yeah.
2: But I tell you, those other destroyers, you know, when it gets rough, those destroyers bob around a lot. And we did some bobbing. And, of course, when they do that, they don't open the chow hall. They just put lunch meat out and whatever, and cheese. And, you know, you go help.
0: No, not lunch meat and cheese. The same stuff that home. I ate for dinner last night. No!
2: Yes. And, you know, coffee, and that was about it. You know,

0: you couldn't stand up sometimes. It was pretty rough.
1: Well, Rich, thank you for the call. And more importantly, thank you for your service.
0: Thank you.
1: Appreciate it. Art in Star, listening on 670 AM. Good morning. You're on News Talk KBOI.
2: Yeah, I got a question for you, and this is related to the current conditions which are occurring in Iran and our efforts to fix that problem. The question is, do you think it's possible to change the behavior pattern that has been genetically encoded?
1: Into Iranians, are you talking about?
2: Yes, yes. The reason why I say that, I came across something. Now, I don't have the answer to this, and I found it really, really disturbing because there's probably more to the story, but I've been doing some research. It goes back starting with Abraham and Sarah, which is his wife, and Sarah was told that she's going to have a child, and she's 90 years old, and so she laughs. She thinks it's a joke. So she tells Abraham, Hagar, the maidservant, you go have a baby with her. But what happens is both of them have kids. One of them is named Ishmael. The other one is named Isaac. And you look at Ishmael. There's a description in the Bible that describes Ishmael. And I think this is as close as I can get it. In the Bible it says, and he shall be like a wild ass of a man with his hand against every man and every man's hand against him. That's there. You can find it. The other thing I find interesting is that in the word Ishmael, there's a couple of words that you can make out of it phonetically. One of them is Islam, and the other one is malice. So I look at this behavior down through time, and it does not seem that the behavior pattern is genetically encoded, and that's where I'm coming from.
1: You may be right. It's an interesting point. And I do thank you for the phone call, by the way. I do think that, you know, we here as Americans think that you can deal with not just Iran, but other countries whose makeup is different, whose, for lack of a better term, as he used, DNA is different. And I think if you negotiate on the basis that you're negotiating with someone that is like you, you're going to be incorrect. Their beliefs are different. Their thoughts are different. Their history is different. And I think that's where the frustration comes in when you see countries like the United States or any of our allies trying to negotiate with other countries or on the other side of the world. That you expect them to react the same way we would react. Of like-mindedness. And it doesn't work that way. And we're finding that out now. Especially as the 60-day Memorandum of Understanding expires today.
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1: 208-336-3700, #670 on your Verizon Wireless. Have gotten some emails in throughout the morning to get to. Mandy writes in, I totally believe the conditions are bad on the USS Lincoln. Even if the shipmates are responsible to keep the ship clean, they stocked up on supplies for 7 months, not almost a year. I doubt they packed extra 409 to keep mold controlled. Mike, you obviously don't buy your household supplies or clean. You'd realize just scrubbing with water doesn't get rid of mold. I never once said that. What you fail to consider is these ships get restocked all the time. Just because they don't go to port doesn't mean when they run out of something, doesn't matter what it is, food, ammunition, cleaning products, that doesn't mean that they go without for the rest of the time that they're there. Could you imagine a warship running out of ammunition, God forbid, and they don't get it restocked? They're not the only ship that is in the Middle East right now, Mandy. There are over 25 other ships, another entire carrier strike group. There are two strike groups that include two carriers and support ships. Some of those support ships are supply ships. They get supplies. They get restocked on a regular basis, and if they run out, from what I understand, they move heaven and earth to make sure that they get what they need as soon as possible. Bob in Boise, listening at 670 AM. Former Navy member. Did you serve on a carrier or another ship?
2: As soon as possible.
1: Bob,
2: is this for Bob?
1: Yes. Turn down your radio, please.
2: Oh. Yes, I just turned it off. No, that last guy or one of the guys was down there during the Cuban Missile Blockade. We were down there. We were at sea for almost 2 months, and we did start running out of stuff, but we ate, like he said, a lot of bologna sandwiches, and I do remember the little individual boxes of cereal. We got those for a while, and they had weevils in them, and we had to eat them.
1: Ew.
2: Yep. It just looked like pepper in your cereal.
1: I bet it didn't taste like pepper in your cereal.
2: No, it didn't, but if you know, they had to eat and get back to work.
1: Although weevils are protein.
2: Evidently, but not much. But the 4 years I was in, I was at sea all 4 years. And we did hit ports. Our home port was San Diego, but we were barely ever there. That was in the 60s, so we did three tours in Vietnam on the rivers. We kept busy. We kept moving because an amphibious assault ship, we hauled Marines, the LVTs, the landing tanks, along the coast, up the rivers. And so we were pretty much at sea the whole 4 years I was in.
1: How miserable was it?
2: I loved it until the last year I got married before I went back to Vietnam the last time.
1: Mm-hmm.
2: And of course, no Skype, no email, and we moved around so much that it was hard to keep up with us to get mail.
1: I had forgot about. I didn't even think about that. Never entered.
2: That's right.
1: Yeah, thank you for bringing that up, you know, because...
2: In fact, my wife, I was due to re-enlist when I got back, and my wife and I had gotten married in San Diego, and I was home 2 days and gone 9 months.
1: Wow.
2: And we just celebrated 61 years this August.
1: So. Well, congratulations, and yeah. Thanks for the call. Thank you for your service. Appreciate it.
2: Okay, you bet.
1: I'm glad he mentioned that. Because for the people serving right now who think how miserable it is because they don't get to talk to their families on a regular basis, you go back 30 years. That's all you have to go back. You don't have to go back before that. There was no email, no text messages, no computers, no social media. Which, by the way, if you're on a ship, I don't believe you get to get on social media, Facebook, or anything like that. But you do get a chance to email from time to time. Before that, you know, no cell phones. Before that, you got letters. You had to hope that every month or two you'd get a letter from home and that you could write a letter and tell your family how you're doing. That would be much worse than what it is today. And I only bring that up because one person earlier that called in talked about how much worse it would be in the past than it is today, even though they still love the time that they served on board ship in the Navy. Wish they'd done it for 20 years. We've had a couple of people who said that. Quick email here. Dan and Marsing writes in, Mike, USS Lincoln crew deployment challenging, but let's not forget the two U.S. astronauts that went on an eight-day trip to a space station that lasted 286 days, or the record for being underwater for a nuclear submarine crew was 205 days in 2025, and finally, don't forget about the three-hour tour of the Minnow that turned into years on Gilligan's Island. Thank you, Dan.
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11: Hey, Reverend Chris. 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
11: Ugh.
12: Visit stmichaelscathedral.org for more details. 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
2: Fox News, I'm CJ Papa. Treasury Secretary Scott Bessent says the U.S. is preparing to ramp up economic pressure on the Islamic Republic in the war with Iran, while his boss, President Trump, told Fox's Trey Yanks that Iran should
3: raise the white flag of surrender. President Trump confirmed to Fox News that there is a back channel with the IRGC. These are the hardline officials inside of Iran, and that the United States and officials in Washington are speaking directly with IRGC officials in Iran.
2: She was a child star in Remember the Titans. This from Walt Disney Productions.
4: We're busy interviewing for head coaching jobs. Got 11 offers and certainly no time for you.
2: Singer and actress Hayden Panettiere dies at the age of 36. She was found Sunday unresponsive in an apartment in Greenville, South Carolina. 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
5: A couple more segments on the show, and I got an email in, and it's been a while since I mentioned this, and I know we get people in and out listening this morning, and you might be like this person just listening in for the first time and writing in an email, says, is Chris around today? It's getting hard to tell these days. It seems an hour can go by without hearing from him on the show. You haven't heard from Chris at any hour this morning. For those of you who have missed the announcement, as we were going on vacation after our final show last week, Chris was informed through no fault of his own that he was losing his job here at News Talk KBOI. He was being laid off. He was a part of nationwide layoffs by our company. Corporate made the decision. This decision was not made from within this studio. From within this radio station, nobody on this radio station had the input. Nobody in this building had the input. The one constant of this radio station for 29 straight years was Chris Walton. 29 years, employees came and gone. I'm talking employees of the building, sales department, the studio. One thing, and one thing only, remained constant over the past 29 years. That was Chris Walton. And it's remained constant in this building for 39 years because he was here for 39 years. But he worked for News Talk KBOI doing the morning show for 29 years. A good portion of that was with Paul J. Snyder, who before Chris Walton was the one thing that remained constant with this station in this building for 51 straight years. Chris, second longest, 29 years. He was here when I first started in this building, way, way back in 1992, 93, lost count. 12 years, 13 years, the first time I was here. And then I left for another station. Chris was still here when I left. When I came back and was hired on News Talk KBOI, guess who was still here? Chris Walton was still here. The one constant. And I got to thank him for helping me make the transfer from music radio to News Talk. I'd never done it before. Didn't know what to expect. Apprehensive, he made it easy. He's been a great partner, great on-air host, very analytical. If I had ever had questions about whether or not a damn near impossible question was something that was able to be answered and how difficult it was, I would ask Chris. About 80% of the time, he knew the answer. By the way, that was without looking it up. He will be missed. And once again, through no fault of his own. Hundreds of people were laid off from our company last week, or the week before, rather. He was one of them. It's not unique to our company. Other companies in the last year, radio companies, have done the same thing. It's not unique to our industry, unfortunately. If you can look at a window, a little piece of good news out of this, Chris, as we've talked about in the past, his wife has been living in Washington, D.C. for about the last year and a half, taking care of her mother. It'd be very difficult to not, let me rephrase that, it would be very difficult for most people to not see their spouse, except for 2-3 times a year. He gets to spend more time. As a matter of fact, from what I understand, he is spending more time with her right now than his 1-week vacation. Good for him. He also no longer has to get up at 3 in the morning. Lucky bastard. But unfortunately, his time here did come to an end. And once again, through no fault of his own or anybody in this building, we all will miss him. You don't get that kind of loyalty. He had job offers many times over the years that he worked here and always decided to stay here. Thank you, Chris Walton. I'm sure he's not listening right now, but thank you anyway. If you have wishes or things you'd like to say to Chris, I have his personal email. His work email no longer works, but I will forward your thoughts and wishes to him if you want to email me, mike@kboi.com, or you can text 208-336-3700. I will make sure he gets those messages. Max in Boise, listening on the app this morning. Thanks for being patient. You're on News Talk KBOI. Good morning to you.
6: Is it me, Mike?
5: Yes.
6: Max, okay, thank you. Hey, my heart breaks for Chris, but that stunning tribute you just made does make sense because we lost Debbie to the same type of corporate bean counting as the one guy put.
5: Okay, we lost our whole news program. That news studio no longer exists.
6: Oh, my goodness.
5: We had a local, for those who maybe haven't listened for more than just a year or two, we used to have a whole entire local news. We did local news morning and afternoon. We had 3 people in that newsroom, and now we have none.
6: I once told Debbie face to face, if you said, and that's it for the traffic report, and by the way, the end of the world will be in 5 minutes, I'd like to hear it from her. She had such a wonderful way about her. The longest I was at sea 45 years ago, Mike, was about 2-2.5 weeks. The first time I came out of training in Memphis for aviation hydraulics, I was attached to the Enterprise, which was a World War II, Lexington. Gosh, okay. I misspoke.
5: I thought you were going to say the USS Enterprise, and I was going to say that's a different movie.
6: The Starship, yeah. No, so the Lexington still had a wooden flight deck. I was blessed to be on our last detachment, they called it, which was 2 weeks opposed to a deployment where you actually got to go somewhere. And so they put her in a dry dock. They took the wooden flight deck off, put a steel roof, as they call it, on it, and she's now at the Corpus Christi Museum. So then I was blessed to be able to go on about 6 different carriers in a short 3-year period because we had to continue to train pilots to land and take off and day and night traps and such. And I never had a bad experience on any of the United States Navy aircraft carriers. They were all professional, right down to the cooks that made the bread. Oh, that smell when you got down into the galley just rocked you, and the food was always great. The personnel were top-notch, from the highest ranking to the guy who cleans the boilers, and I just couldn't have had a better experience than that, so thank you for letting me share that. And God bless Chris and Debbie Walton. Mm.
5: And by the way, you had a great experience, but you were only there 2 weeks, right?
6: Well, it was a 3-year enlistment, and the first ship I was on after the Lexington was the Enterprise. That's 1,100 10, I think, foot flight deck. So that was a lot more comfortable for me. But you still get blown off, or you could still jump off like some of the sailors we were hearing about today. And then, Mike, I can't even remember all of them. The Constellation, the Kitty Hawk, the Forrestal, several different ones. As I said,
5: now, the longest you were was 2 weeks, you said?
6: Yes, sir. We would steam into the wind for the entire flight ops, and that would be day, night, whatever. And then we'd turn around and go back where we started from and do the very same thing the next day just to train pilots.
5: Right.
6: And we were their guests. We only went up about a deck or two below the flight deck. We never went down below, or we might get a wrench in the back of the head, they said. So, have a blessed day, Mike. Thank you.
5: Thanks, you for the call. Thanks for sharing, and appreciate your service. 208-336-3700, #670 on your Verizon Wireless. Email us, Mike, at kboy.com. You can also text us. This is a little long email that I got earlier, but I wanted to read it because it's interesting based on what we're talking about. I enlisted in the U.S. Navy 3 different times. I've been on a supply ship for Desert Storm, 2 guided missile frigates, and an aircraft carrier, the USS Ronald Reagan. I believe the Ronald Reagan is in the Middle East right now. I think that's the other carrier and strike group that is there right now, if I remember correctly. If you are new to the Navy and have never been deployed, the senior personnel advise you to bring extra items along with you just in case. Extra toiletries, including toilet paper, baby wipes, in case the ship's reverse osmosis can't keep up with making water. You should also bring along some items to occupy your spare time, should you be lucky enough to get any. Also, some food like Pop-Tarts, oatmeal, your favorite snacks. Mine was beef jerky, and yes, the ever-faithful top ramen noodles. Why would you bring extra food, you might ask? Because the quality and quantity of food that I experience is pretty good, but once in a while it gets a little iffy, especially if you pull into port and unload fresh veggies and meat from local markets, and you notice the quality is not that great. Here's where it is important to understand how resupplying a ship or ships at sea work. If our operations at sea were extended, the husbandry agent, usually the operations officer, would move heaven and earth to reschedule the next UNREP or port visit in order to resupply the ship. Yes, during that time, we would be given powdered eggs, powdered milk for breakfast, bologna sandwiches for lunch and dinner, but it was only for a couple of days. I'm sure that was the case with the USS Lincoln because of operation commitments and the hassles of scheduling a supply ship had to use its emergency rations, so to speak, which every ship in the Navy does if a quick resupply cannot be accomplished. It's what we do when we're on station for extended amounts of time. Thank you for the info. Thank you for your service. John writes in, I don't think the formally enlisted callers you're receiving this morning are providing what you're trying to, are proving what you're trying to prove. John, I am not trying to prove anything. We're having a discussion. I've never served. So it would be stupid of me to say, oh, this isn't happening, or this is happening, and this is the way you should feel, because I've never served. I don't have any of my kids who have served in the Navy. One in the Army, one still serving in the Air Force, but not in the Navy. So I don't know. That's why we're having this conversation. John goes on to write, first of all, thank you to all of your callers for their service. Second, they all specifically said they docked at least every couple of months, and that was the one thing they look forward to. These sailors are not docking and saying they weren't getting restocked. The administration says they are getting restocked, but they also keep saying we've won this incursion 30 blah, blah, blah times. So who do you really believe? I don't know who to believe. That's what I'm saying. I mean, I've seen reports, news reports, from so-called, quote-unquote, reputable news sources that show pictures they claim came from families of Navy members. And then that gets completely debunked because it shows a picture when you see the unedited picture, the uncropped video, or the picture, shows cinder block walls in the background. No ship in the U.S. military ever, anywhere, uses cinder blocks to build their ships. It's too heavy. It takes up, a cinder block takes up too much space. It was proven that those pictures that were claimed to come from family members of people stationed on the USS Lincoln, Abraham Lincoln, were fake. They were actually pictures from cafeteria in a prison. So I don't know who to believe. Part of why we're having this conversation this morning. USS Reagan is in port right now for maintenance overhaul.
7: In Bremerton.
5: Was the USS Reagan in the Middle East? And who is there now? Because we have two strike carrier groups in the Middle East.
8: Let me look that up during the commercial break. But no, it's been the Reagan's been in port at Kitsap, Bremerton for 17 months for the maintenance and overhaul.
5: So they have never been there. Because this has been going on. Hasn't been going on that long. Got to take a break. One more segment on the way. If you're on the phone, I'll try to get to you. Coming up here next. Don't go away.
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1: Last segment, talk more about this. Thank you to all of our former military members who have called in this morning. Thank you for your service. More importantly, thank you for sharing, because it's hard to ascertain some of the things that are being thought, some of the things being reported, especially if you've never served. So it's great to hear from you. Thank you for sharing this morning. Appreciate it very much. This person writes in text message, says, I was stationed Abraham in the 91 to 95 time frame. We called it the Stinking Lincoln, CVN 72. I was deployed to Operation Southern Watch in Iraq, and then we went to Somalia for Black Hawk Down. Then from Somalia, we went to Australia and then made our way back. It was about 8 to 9 months. One of the best experiences I have ever had in my life. Wow. Kent Nampa, listening on the app this morning. Thank you for being patient. You're on News Talk KBOI. Where was your deployment? What did you serve on? Kent, are you there?
2: Are you speaking to?
1: Yeah, Kent, you.
2: Yes. I served aboard the USS Enterprise as CVN 65, first nuclear aircraft carrier. And I picked her up in November of 1970 because of the fire that she had on 1969, killed 269 guys. But eventually she was retrofit, and we sailed in February of 71, stopped in Rio de Janeiro, around the Horn, and came back up to San Diego and into Alameda, which was our home port. We sailed from there, went to Hawaii, did one line period off of Vietnam, which was 90 days. And the only time that we ever had bad food was when we were locked down for simulations, and we had canned food from World War II.
1: Oh, wow.
2: And it was
1: interesting to say
2: that
1: the least.
2: No, other than that, it was wonderful. We had... of course, there was nuclear power, so we didn't have to worry about having fresh water or anything. It was all recycled and that, and we had good food.
1: It was wonderful,
2: we
1: except
2: ran out
1: for the
2: of fresh stuff that we had recycled milk and that. So we didn't have any problems in my memory.
1: So it was wonderful, except for the crap food, is what you're saying.
2: Just that period when we were locked down for simulations.
1: All right, thank you for the call. Thank you for your service. By the way, before we leave, Lincoln, Ford and George H.W. Bush carriers are serving in the Middle East right now with the Lincoln and the Ford, Arabian Sea and Red Sea. Lincoln will be leaving. George Washington will be taking over. Another email. These helicopter parents and news stations should be so ashamed. They're putting our service members in harm's way. In no way should there ever be any information shared.
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0: of blue in these major metropolitan areas. Okay. So what would that mean for Republican campaigns? They would have to spread the field. They'd have to be everywhere. Everywhere. Smaller population density. You'd have to be in every state in the country. You'd have to figure out ways to spend all these advertising dollars. It'd be a very expensive thing. In fact, in the arms race between the Democrats and the Republicans, it would be a far more expensive operation for Republicans to reach into every one of these districts to try and convince their people to get out of vote. Democrats, they're living within a couple blocks of each other. You see what I mean? So this idea of, like, let's erase the Electoral College, it's an election rigging scheme, yet another one, by the Democrats. And you may be lulled into, some of you may be lulled into a false sense of security by the fact that President Trump won the popular vote last cycle. Well, he won the popular vote, so even if they got rid of the Electoral College, President Trump won anyway. That's true, but that's in a world where you're playing for the Electoral College. President Trump and whatever the Democrats were doing with Kamala Harris, they were trying to secure the swing states. They were focusing on standard issue, you know, presidential politics, where you appeal to get the Electoral College. No, the game changes entirely if Democrats get their way. If they destroy the vision of the founders here, the founders were very intentional about this. The reason they set up the Electoral College is the same reason that they didn't set up direct election of United States senators to begin with until we amended the Constitution to change that. They created a constitutional republic where there is distance between the passions and the whims of the voting populace and the final outcomes for their lives. You see what I mean? There's a kind of a slow and deliberative construction to our system so that things couldn't change too quickly, that chaos could not be constantly infused. The thing that they were is the same reason that they didn't set up direct election of United States senators to begin with until we amended the Constitution to change that. They created a constitutional republic where there is distance between the passions and the whims of the voting populace and the final outcomes for their lives. You see what I mean? There's a kind of a slow and deliberative construction to our system so that things couldn't change too quickly, that chaos could not be constantly infused. The thing that they were, there's a kind of a slow and deliberative construction to our system so that things couldn't change too quickly, that chaos could not be constantly infused. The thing that they were on guard for was the tyranny of the majority. This is why those of you who say, we're not a democracy, that's a wise assessment. But what you're talking about is we're not a direct democracy. Do we have democratic values? Yes, we do. Our constitutional republic believes in the value of the vote of the American citizen. But it is not a direct democracy. Voters are not running the whole government day by day, making big decisions, you know, and changing from moment by moment what direction we're headed. It's not supposed to be that way. It's supposed to accommodate change. It's supposed to be deliberative and thoughtful to handle all of these conflicting opinions in a country of over 300 million people and to come to a decision that people can agree to based on an understanding of the rules of the game. Democrats are trying to blow through all of that. And that's the moderate governor, I say, with air quotes around the word moderate. The moderate governor of Kentucky. It turns out there are no moderates among the Democrats. They're all radicals. Some of them just lie about it more. More ahead on The Vince Show.
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0: Yeah, more from the president.
1: Mr. President,
2: there is a report that a senior intelligence official with the CCP just bought a historical building overlooking the White House. Have you heard about this? Do you have a
3: reaction
2: to that?
4: Mr. President.
0: I believe that was our own Reagan Reese who just asked that question, that the CCP apparently has a building in proximity to the White House. The president says he hasn't heard that, but my guess is if the intel community is concerned about it, they're definitely going to tell him.
5: The British Prime Minister recently reportedly sent text to someone impersonating Susie Wiles. Are you concerned about his judgment or the state of communications between the two countries?
1: No, but who happened? What happened? They sent text?
5: Apparently the Prime Minister sent text to somebody impersonating Susie Wiles, and it was...
1: No, I'm sure that... He had a miscommunication.
4: Mr. President.
1: He's the Prime Minister.
4: Mr. President.
1: You know, I spoke to him. We had a good conversation, a couple of them. We had a good conversation. One of the things he is going to do, I think he's going to open up the North Sea. That'll make UK pretty rich, I'll tell you.
4: Mr. President.
1: If he opened up the North Sea, now he's got an immigration problem. And he has an energy problem. He would have solved one of his problems.
0: And apparently he's falling for fake Susie Wiles text messages. The guy is not actually, according to that random report.

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0: hell he's talking about. He doesn't know what the hell he's talking about. Go ahead.
1: I mean, he's a very effective communicator.
0: Very effective communicator. Well, then he should be elected, right, America? He's a very effective communicator. I know a lot of despots who were very effective communicators. And so what does that mean? It means nothing. It means that they're very good at lying. Typically, that's what that means, in my humble opinion. They're very good at lying. Very good at conniving. Very good. I'll be right back.
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10: Hey, Reverend Chris. 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